0: people to a free concert in Rio de Janeiro, to Karol G making history at Coachella, Latino culture continues to shape the world stage. This is La Mesa, donde hablamos de todo. Nothing is off the table. Let's get into it. Welcome to La Mesa. I'm Edgar Zúñiga.
1: And I'm Karina Linares. And, well, before we get started, Edgar, how are you? What is new in your world?
0: Oh, my goodness. Well, you know, May is feeling cooler than April.
1: Mm-hmm.
0: We've had a little bit of rain, so I just kind of feel like the weather's been all over the place. With that said, I went to a really cool Cinco de Mayo event at Mill Creek Common, and I love the Latino events that they do there. They do such a great job, and it was just amazing. I saw, I think they're called Academia Mis Raíces,
1: mm-hmm.
0: and they're these kids, and they're amazing mariachi musicians and singers. They also had Lucha Libre,
1: wow,
0: which was cool
1: okay.
0: to see in person. In Salt Lake.
1: Yeah.
0: And just, you know, a lot of vendors, a lot of great community. It was just a lot of fun. How about you? What have you been up to?
1: Yeah, well, I mean, I love seeing the community show up like that. I also went to a fun Latino event. It was a Cinco de Mayo party. Shout out to Matt Castro for putting on these great Latino events.
0: Oh,
1: the
0: yes.
1: music.
0: He's all doing
1: Latin.
0: Such a great job.
1: Yes, exactly. There was so much music to dance for. So I really had so much fun there. And I also went to Davis Pride this past weekend.
0: Oh, how was that?
1: It was packed. I tabled there years ago and there was about 30 vendors, and this year they had, I believe, like 150. So
0: wow.
1: definitely has grown exponentially, and it was such a big, big festival. So it was really fun to be there.
0: Very cool. Well, since we're kind of talking about stuff north of Salt Lake, well, I think we got to talk about this data center. People are talking about it. It's this proposed AI data center project in northern Utah.
1: Yeah, and this is a huge development out of Box Elder County that people say could really completely transform that region.
0: And depending on who you ask, it's either the future of the economy or a potential environmental disaster. I mean, people are at least... people that I know and what I've read, people are very concerned about the environmental impacts of this.
1: It's going to be 9 gigawatts of power, which is more than double the amount of the entire state of Utah. So really, this is a huge amount of energy that's going to be used. And 3-member Box Elder County commissioners voted unanimously for the massive data center and refused to hear public comment. You know, folks don't want this in their city, around them. And I'm really concerned. I mean, I have friends and family that live in Logan, which is very close to where this data center is going to be. And we've already seen how these data centers have affected local communities. In the Virginia Data Center Alley, there was a cluster of roughly 40 data centers consuming power for 1 million homes. For context, the proposed Utah data center will be able to power 6.75 million homes, almost 7 times
0: wow.
1: the amount of this data center. And we saw that this really backed up the power system and sent them into a sudden plunge in demand, threatened to destabilize the entire grid. In Mexico, the Microsoft data center residents near the facility reported that power cuts became frequent, and they had water outages that lasted days and stretched into weeks, forcing some families to move out of the city. In Arizona, the utility hike rakes around data centers supported an 8% rate hike specifically to fund the new electricity center. So local folks are paying for this.
0: There has been more than 2,000 letters of concern that have been filed, according to Fox 13. And what we're talking about here is really a network of data centers
1: mm-hmm.
0: that would be spread over some 40,000 acres in Box Elder County. They would need to use water to cool the facilities, and that could have potentially negative impacts on the Great Salt Lake, which is already really concerning where we're at with the Great Salt Lake. Another issue is that this project has been approved in a way that people feel is rushed, with limited release of public information. Governor Spencer Cox did speak to this, and he said that he is, quote, so tired of our country taking years to get stuff done. He said, we think that taking time makes things better or safer. It absolutely does not. He also said that this is a national security issue, and it's also a matter of making the state more competitive. These kind of data centers are being built elsewhere. He also said, quote, we can't just say no and shut the doors and go home and let China win this technology race, unquote. So this is not the last we're going to hear about this.
1: And I mean, we have to remember, 100% of Utah is in drought right now. This is really not something that Utah can sustain environmentally. So
0: I mean, possibly not. After thousands of public protests were filed over a water rights application, can connected to the project. Developers pulled the application, though they say they plan to refile, and they say they plan to continue moving forward. There are definitely questions here, and like I said, this won't be the last that we hear about this data center. Well, another story that's really shaking a lot of people is affecting a student, a former University of Utah student, who was detained by ICE.
1: And especially because this wasn't somebody that people associate with danger or crime. This was somebody reportedly raised here. They've been here since they were 1 year old, and they were educated here with a future planned out for them.
0: Right. And KPCW in Park City reported that he was well-loved in the community. He grew up in Park City. They interviewed people who grew up with him and knew him. And this is somebody who, you know, is considered a backbone in his family. We're talking about Lisandro Pantaleon Pacheco. He's 22 years old, and he was detained after a traffic stop. His lawyer, Adam Craik, told ABC4 that he's got a fiance. He's marrying a U.S. citizen. He was pulled over for, quote, no reason. He said he hasn't seen an arrest warrant. And this story has been all over the news. Money has been raised for his defense, and a lot of people are concerned that somebody who is by all accounts law-abiding and is going to marry a U.S. citizen was detained, and for what?
1: Absolutely. And, you know, immigration policy isn't abstract. These are classmates and coworkers and neighbors. But I think more than anything, we have to remember that every single person who is detained deserves humanity, right? And deserves empathy. In Park City, federal immigration agents can use flock cameras to track you in Kimball Junction, Pinebrook, on Rasmussen Road, in Old Town, and on state routes 248 and 224. ICE has a $5 million contract for license plate reader data, and Park City and Summit County use those same networks. We know that these license plate readers across Park City and Summit County feed a national network of local agencies, and they say this is essential to their work. And authorities confirmed that while they don't monitor who is outside of the department and accesses that data, that U.S. Customs, Borders, and Protection is among the agencies that are authorized to use it.
0: And it's a reminder, Tom Homan, the White House border czar, just said a few days ago that they're going to, quote, flood the zone, and that mass deportations are coming. He's making clear that we will see more of what we've been seeing and in larger numbers. So something we will be keeping an eye on. Well, beyond Utah, there's also a lot happening in Latin America, and that impacts the Latino world as well.
1: Yeah, the World Cup conversation is officially starting. Mexico, the U.S., and Canada are hosting together.
0: Right, the tickets can cost thousands of dollars. I mean, that's true for all World Cups. But to get to MetLife Stadium in the New York City area, New Jersey Transit, they just announced, actually, that tickets were going to be closer to $200, and that'll cost $105. So it'll cost less. That's still really expensive for a train ride.
1: Right.
0: So yeah, people are really going to have to budget that. And I'm just wondering, like, we won't have World Cup games here in Salt Lake, but how many Latino families can go, let's say, in the New York City area? So something to keep an eye on. Of course, for Latino families, the World Cup can be really exciting.
1: Yes,
0: I actually remember 1994.
1: Okay.
0: The World Cup, it was the last time the World Cup was in the U.S. Mm-hmm. And all I remember about it was that we had the logo, the mascot was this cute dog kind of puppy thing, and we had it on our car. And then I remember the 98 World Cup. That was a really big deal. And that's the first one that I really, really remember. But it'll be cool to see the World Cup here in the U.S., although, you know, there's a lot of geopolitics in play with this being not just the U.S., but Canada and Mexico. Well, keeping things on a lighter note, can we talk about Shakira?
1: Yes, 2.5 million people at a free concert in Rio de Janeiro, Brazil. Oh, my goodness. Can you imagine?
0: I just wish I had been there. I mean, I'm Colombian, so of course I love Shakira, and I speak Portuguese, so I have a soft spot for Brazil. So the thought of, like, being there on Copacabana Beach with, like, 2 million of my best friends. I saw Shakira last year in concert, but at Copacabana.
1: Wow.
0: So it's amazing. I mean, it's like a temporary city, 2.5 million people on the beach.
1: Absolutely. I can't even begin to, like, imagine how many people that is. But I think this is really just another reminder of how globally dominant Latino culture is right now. You know, we're seeing it worldwide.
0: And you know what I love that she did was that she also paid homage to the great artists of Brazil.
1: Mm-hmm.
0: So she had Ivete Sangalo, who's one of the great Brazilian divas in pop music. She had Caetano Veloso, who is, like, you know, just a legend, a living legend. So that's really cool. And then also, let's not forget, Karol G just headlined Coachella not too long ago.
1: Exactly.
0: So Latinas and Latinos really kind of dominating.
1: Right.
0: In
1: and
0: the
1: I mean,
0: music
1: it
0: chart.
1: Is mainstream culture, right? So it's not even, you know, Latino music. I think it's mainstream now. Everybody is
0: absolutely.
1: Listening to this.
0: And what a powerful contrast. You know, on one hand, we have immigrant communities here in the U.S. dealing with fear and uncertainty politically, but at the other hand, Latino culture is shaping global music and the global culture. I mean, we could go on forever about the Met Gala, but
1: yep.
0: At the Met Gala, you know, some of the most artists that got the most attention were the Latino artists who mm-hmm. showed up there.
1: Absolutely.
0: Including Bad Bunny. Did you see him?
1: I did see. Oh, my goodness. He was
0: Viejito.
1: So old. Yes.
0: I know.
1: Oh, my goodness.
0: Well, when we come back, we'll be speaking about the future of Utah. We'll be joined by guests from the Sierra Club and Heal Utah to talk about air quality in our state.
1: And why environmental issues disproportionately affect Latino and diverse communities.
0: Stay with us. 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

0: Welcome back to La Mesa. I'm Edgar Zúñiga here with Karina Linares. Today we're addressing a topic that's often on our minds here in Utah, especially in the winter, and that's air quality. If you've lived along the Wasatch Front for even a short time, you've probably heard the phrase dirty air day. You've seen the haze settle into the valley, and maybe you've wondered, what exactly are we breathing? Utah's geography plays a role shaped by the Great Salt Lake, makes us uniquely vulnerable to winter inversion. So today we're digging deeper.
1: Joining us are two advocates who have spent years working on clean air policy and community health here in Utah. Luis Miranda from the Sierra Club works on transitioning from cold to clean energy and utility planning for our electrical grid and haze pollution in our national parks. And Jake Erickson is the communication manager at Heal Utah, an organization focused on strengthening air quality standards and building healthier, more equitable communities focused on climate change and toxic exposure. Luis, Jake, thank you so much for being here with us today at La Mesa.
2: Thank you for having us.
3: Gracias por invitarnos.
1: All right, so air quality is something we hear about all the time here in Utah, but when we're talking about dirty air days, what does that actually mean and what are we really measuring here? Jake, I would love to start with you.
3: La calidad de aire en Utah está dividida en cuatro temporadas, ¿no? Las inversiones invernales, el polvo de primavera, el ozono de verano y el humo de incendios salvajes en el otoño. Y el reto de calidad de aire en Utah es la exposición acumulada anual y porque tiene muchos efectos en la salud.
0: It's a very serious matter, as we're hearing. The particulate matter can enter the bloodstream and it can really affect folks, particularly the vulnerable, like young children. It can even affect your blood pressure and cause strokes. So this is a very serious matter and something that unfortunately we are exposed to here in Utah. We often hear about inversions, especially this winter. It was a constant topic in conversations. Can you guys explain what inversion is and why it makes your air quality worse? ¿Por qué la inversión es tan mala?
2: So inversions have to do with both the geography, but also it's a meteorological situation. Essentially, because during winter, everything is colder, heavier pollutants that are in the air will, you know, float lower because they're less animated. And because of our geography here, we're in a valley that doesn't have too many openings, and a lot of the wind that goes through here is eastwardly, so going towards the Wasatch Mountains. And so in the winter we have that problem, right, where a lot of the pollutants sink and stay there, and often we don't see it go away until there's some kind of rain or snow.
3: Se forma literalmente una capa gris atrapada.
0: Mm-hmm. Y lo podemos ver. We can see that nasty gray layer so many times during the winter, and it is part of that geography. Now, are dirty air days becoming more frequent or more severe in Utah, or is it just our imagination?
3: Sí, porque hemos encontrado un gran problema con la sequía del Gran Lago Salado, ¿no? Y hoy en día hay 800 millas cuadradas expuestas de lecho en el lago.
0: Wow, so the lake bed really is toxic, and that lake bed is becoming more and more exposed and exposing us to all those toxic materials.
3: Sure.
0: And we're talking about arsenic and lead. That does not sound good.
3: No, and it's important to remember we do live in a basin, so all the water that falls in the basin we live in will eventually arrive at some point or another to the lake and bring with it the materials that we all either use in our day-to-day life on our lawns, on our pastures, or that exist naturally in the ground soil, right? So Utah has minerals in its soil, arsenic, lead, copper, and in fact, this is how terminal lakes like the Great Salt Lake become salty, because there's also salt in the ground.
0: Now, how does this impact wildfires, and what does that mean for Salt Lake, for Salt Lake City?
2: Sure. The connection might not be very simple or clear, but essentially what happens is that with the drying of the lake, that means that we have less lake effect snow happening, and our snowpacks are smaller and smaller. With smaller snowpacks, it means that water isn't going into the streams and hydrating essentially our forests to make sure that they are more fire resistant. And so when the summer season comes through, our vegetation is essentially really dry and is susceptible to one of those very windy moments or where there's like a thunderstorm. It's easy to start a fire. And in the case of places like Oregon that is to the west of us, do you remember that those two summers where we were just having like incessant just fire coming from Oregon?
1: Yes.
2: Those were not only drier summers and really hot summers in that area, but they were also related to transmission lines that were overheated. And so those wildfires, of course, impact our air. And we start just hoping that there'll be some rain again. Some people may be praying, but the fact is that we need to not only pray, we actually need to be thinking about what are the practical solutions we can engage in as well.
1: I want to switch gears a little bit and talk about the north and west side of Salt Lake City. So we know that these neighborhoods are disproportionately affected when it comes to poor air quality. Can you tell me a little bit more about why these neighborhoods in specific are more affected to begin with?
3: Well, they live closer to the dust hotspots, mm-hmm. right? So with particulate matter weighing at different amounts, folks who live closer to the lake are going to be breathing more of that particulate matter. And this affects pregnant individuals, children, aging adults, and of course, West Side communities who consist predominantly of people of color. So those communities who are probably least disposed of adapting to the poor air quality are the ones who are dealing with its worst effects.
1: Wow. Mm-hmm. And so we talked a little bit about how the drying of the Great Salt Lake plays a part into that. What role do vehicle traffic and communities near highways like I-15 and I-80 have in that? Are they more affected? What does that mean for those communities?
2: I think that that's actually a really, really good question right there. We talk about the Great Salt Lake, and that's definitely a very worrying moment. But the number one source of pollution, I think, in the Salt Lake Valley continues to be from vehicle emissions. And so in the case of, if you live in Rose Park, Glendale, Poplar Grove, you know, that area of the west side of Salt Lake City, what do you have? You have, on the west side, you have an airport that is burning jet fuel in order to go ahead and transport people in and out. To the east, you have I-15. And you also have that legacy highway corridor over towards Davis County. On the south, you have I-80. You have also SR-210. And in the middle of it, you have the Gatsby gas power plant from Rocky Mountain Power. And so this means that you have an area where there's a lot of emissions that are happening. And it happens to be also an area that is predominantly brown, black, immigrant, or working class. And it's not by accident, it's by design. There's a reason why these places are industrial zones, why the cost of living is lower, why the mayor of Salt Lake has talked about the absence of green spaces on the west side.
0: From what we're hearing, you guys view this as an environmental justice issue. Is that right?
2: That's right.
0: Mm-hmm. Now, lower income and communities of color, like you've been saying, are disproportionately affected. How is that exposure different? I mean, you're painting a geographic picture that the east side looks completely different.
3: Yes, there are urban heat islands, obviously, that come from the sheer amount of concrete and black space on the ground on the west side of Salt Lake City. I mean, if you were to go hiking along the Wasatch Front, you can literally see the dividing line of the highway separating areas with a great deal of tree cover and those without. And just to be clear, the escape from urban heat islands is but one desirable trait, right? I'd also like to think that people enjoy living in neighborhoods with trees. And so the idea that type of quantity of tree cover is something that's only on the east side of the city, or it, to me, is something that in and of itself is an injustice, right? People deserve to live in spots where they can escape from tree cover. And individuals who are homeless obviously are going to experience some of the worst effects of the urban heat island effect. So we have to keep that in mind.
2: And I would say, like, I have one of my mentors has this really good article on how racism is killing the planet. And so that connection with racial justice feels important to name, particularly for listeners of Avanza, because he says you can't have climate change without sacrifice zones, mm-hmm. areas where we are okay with overpolluting. And so we have this disproportionate impacts on the west side because of environmental racism in many ways. And so it's important that as we deal with this, we realize as well it's an issue of justice.
3: Si no es mucho abuso, pero voy a añadir un poquito más. 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
0: Y esos niños pueden tener asma, por ejemplo, eso es algo que, mm-hmm. que pasa muchísimo. Well, we've been speaking with Luis Miranda from the Sierra Club and Jake Erickson from Mejil, Utah, about air quality and, unfortunately, the impacts, the greater impacts that oftentimes are experienced by people of color, immigrant and working class communities. We'll be right back and we'll continue to be talking about these impacts. 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Did you know Avanza 88.3's website is home to KUER en Español? 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

0: And we're back. You're listening to La Mesa here on Avanza 88.3. I'm Edgar Zúñiga with Karina Linares. Today we're joined by Luis Miranda with Sierra Club and Jake Erickson with Heal Utah, talking about air quality and how it impacts our communities here in Utah.
1: Yes, and throughout this conversation, you know, I cannot help but think, oh my goodness, how is this affecting me? You know, I've lived in Utah the majority of my life. And so let's switch gears a little bit and talk about how this is affecting our health and what's happening to our bodies on dirty air days. So let's start maybe with some short-term effects. What might people notice immediately? You know, they go outside for an entire day or something like that. What will they experience?
2: Lo que me preocupa es la exacerbación de asma, especialmente mm-hmm. para niños, pero también esos efectos pueden ocurrir sobre a lo largo plazo, ¿no? 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
2: 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Como por ejemplo el agravamiento de asma, enfermedades cardiovasculares y de hecho muerte prematura.
1: Wow.
0: And we often talk about the impacts on the most vulnerable, you know, children, seniors, folks with pre-existing conditions or who are pregnant. That's really important. What about also like outdoor workers, people who are outdoors most of the day?
2: There's a group of individuals we've worked with on the west side called jornaleros. They'll mm-hmm. often be the individuals who you see working in the course. They're going to be the ones who have to deal with every cycle of air quality throughout the year, right? Summer ozone and the fall wildfire smoke that Luis here, I'm sure, can speak more to. And then, of course, the inversions in the winter and the dust storms in the spring. And collectively, that can have a profound impact on those who work outside.
0: Now, when it comes to children, we mentioned asthma. Are there rising asthma rates among children who are exposed to this kind of air? And also, you mentioned earlier in the program the impacts on physical health, but what about on mental health or cognitive development? Is there a connection there?
2: Yeah, someone who grew up in northern Wisconsin and enjoyed playing outside, right? It's been a bit of an experience seeing children having to deal with limitations on their ability to play outside, right? That's something that children should be able to do. And obviously it has a huge impact on their own personal development, not even including the health impacts that are proven to have developmental impacts on children. Keep in mind, too, that you know, this isn't spread out equally, right? And the fact that certain communities have fewer days to play outside than others is a clear environmental justice issue.
3: Yeah, it's interesting because I have at the Sierra Club, we are like a member volunteer-based organization, and I have one of our volunteer leaders who was speaking to the Public Service Commission about, you know, coal power plants and what should happen in the future. And she was mentioning being a school teacher. And for her, it was really strange when there were those bad air days and you have to stay inside. And that, in fact, it would happen a lot more often than we thought about in the winter when there's already less sunlight. And I can imagine as well in the summer, I remember another volunteer who had a child who would go play soccer. And they're like, with all that smog, I don't want my kid to be breathing all of that. So do you go indoor? If you go indoor, is it expensive? If it's expensive, do you really have the resources to be spending that much money? So
2: at a neighborhood house, I remember we had around 400 clients throughout the year, right? About 350 of whom were children. And this wasn't a study that we'd conducted, obviously, but generally what we'd found in the classrooms is that one in every eight children under the age of three were showing early signs of asthma.
0: Wow.
2: So it's a very real problem that demands urgency and legislative action.
1: So on red and dirty air days, what can we do to even begin to protect ourselves?
2: We can check our air quality indices in their various applications. Purple Air at Hilo, Utah. Mm-hmm. On our website, we publish air quality numbers. In my opinion, the best long-term solution is to lobby your policymakers and inform them about your personal experiences with air quality and its impact on your community and the communities around you. Wearing a mask, especially an N95 mask. There's also more affordable ways. If you can't afford a HEPA filter, for instance, you can make your own filter, like do it yourself. And there are videos that can help explain it. Get a fan, and it's a simple box made on four sides with your filter. It's not ideal that people should have to purchase a protection for themselves from the air quality. We should have legislative solutions for it. But in the meantime, while we develop that, there are steps that you can take to protect yourself and your families.
1: Luis, did you want to add anything to that?
3: Yeah, I think there's the measures you want to take with your family in terms of protecting yourself and your loved ones. And that's important. I do think that it's important as well that we note that industry does wants us to believe that pollution is also coming a lot from personal consumption. If you want to have an electric vehicle, that's a good way to reduce emissions. But if you have electricity for your vehicle that is being made at a coal power plant, we're just displacing the smog now to our neighbors in Colorado or to our national parks. And so we want to act, make decisions to protect our family locally, but we also want to think about what does it look like to have a future of clean energy, renewable energy that can reduce smoke? What does it look like to electrify our grid? We have at the Sierra Club, we have a group of high schoolers that's been working for years on moving the school districts into becoming 100% clean energy reliant by building solar panels, batteries, and also electrifying their school bus fleet. And so, yeah. That we definitely encourage people to think about as well the solutions that there may be at their community level as well.
1: Wow.
0: Now, along the same vein, how does coal power impact us beyond public health and visibility?
3: Yes. Well, coal power, it impacts us, as I mentioned, with it being one of the dirtiest sources of pollution that we have, of different kinds of particulate matter. It impacts visibility. But also, beyond that, there's also a very real impact on our electricity rates as well. Coal power these days is one of the most expensive forms of electricity. Why are we not looking for solutions to clean our air and also save more money on electricity?
0: Wow. Could you, for the benefit of our Spanish-speaking listeners, could you kind of summarize that point in Spanish about the fact that really it's the coal plays such a big role in this?
3: Como estamos hablando, tenemos que tomar medidas personales en términos de proteger a nuestra familia, máscaras, tal vez el tipo de vehículo que queremos comprar, si queremos tener un vehículo eléctrico. 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Entonces, lo que queremos ver es un tipo de transición a energía renovable, lo cual no solamente va a limpiar nuestro aire, pero también nos va a costar menos.
0: So from what you're telling us, it seems that to improve our air quality, individual behavior is just a small part of it. Like, we all have to do our part, but this really seems to require systemic change. So what can we do to, I guess, become more aware and to speak up about this issue?
3: I mean, I would say that actually We have great people here, like from Hill, Utah, who does a lot of incredible work over in Capitol Hill. We have opportunities for people to learn about different renewable energy programs. I think one program that people might be really excited about is the Utah Renewable Communities Program, coming soon to a lot of communities around Utah, that will provide people the opportunity to actually choose on their bill to source their energy from 100% renewable energy. But look for organizations that are doing some of this work and see what they can do. I will say that we had, to this very same program that I was mentioning, Utah Renewable Communities Program, we had a bill that was introduced last week on Wednesday that would essentially kill that program that we've been working for a decade. Within 24 hours, we were able to have over 500 people contact target senators. And by the end of that session, the representative introduced a substitute that supported that bill, that supported the program after all. And they said, hopefully this will stop all the emails, texts, and phone calls. And so we need you to be engaged. We need you to look for organizations like HEAL, like Sierra Club, and other folks in the community that are trying to do this work.
2: El activismo popular funciona.
3: Sí, pueblo.
1: Bueno, and I want to shift a little bit. What is one myth about Utah air quality that you would want to clear up if you could choose any myth out there?
2: For me, the idea that it's clean air if you don't see anything, mm-hmm. right? So in the summertime, and this includes our national parks, right? We see ozone. And it's described as a sunburn on the lungs, mm-hmm. And comes from a mixture of volatile organic compounds, nitrogen oxide that's emitted from cars, along with the heat and light of the sun to create this burn. So it's very important to stay up to date on air quality indices throughout the state, not just in populated areas, because it's a bit of a misnomer to think that if you're out in a rural community, or if you're in one of our spectacular national parks, that you're protected from poor air quality. That's not necessarily true.
3: Yeah, I think when people drive through I-15 and they see the refineries, which again, another thing adjacent to the west side of Salt Lake City, right? We see those smokestacks. We might not see smokestacks coming from other sources, but that doesn't mean that there aren't pollutants going out there. And the fact is that in the summer, that sun is transforming that ozone. And so we don't realize that. So I would share that. I feel like that's the number one myth that I wish people would change their thinking.
1: Yeah. I mean, I've learned so much, especially just the importance of, you know, policy change in what's affecting us here in Utah. Jake, Luis, thank you so much for being here for this conversation. It's clear that clean air is, on top of, you know, being just an environmental issue, it's also a public health issue. It's a racial justice issue. It's an economic issue, an environmental justice issue. And so it's really complex. And of course, our geography plays a role. Our transportation plays a role, like you were saying, Luis, industry and policy as well. Thank you both so much for being here.
0: Yes, thank you very much. Muchísimas gracias. Protecting our air, as we've been hearing, requires personal responsibility, yes, but also really requires systemic change. For those listening, remember you can check daily air quality conditions through the Utah Division of Air Quality website or local air quality apps. On bad air days, protect yourself. And as was just mentioned, uno de los mitos es que porque se ve el aire limpio, no quiere decir que está limpio. Así que por favor revisen antes de salir, especialmente si van a tener a sus niños jugando afuera. This conversation doesn't end here. Air quality affects all of us. Thank you very much for joining us today. You've been listening to La Mesa en Avanza 88.3. I'm Edgar Zúñiga.
1: And I'm Karina Linares. When we come back, I'll be joined by Avanza's El Cowley to talk with local singer-songwriter Omni, who has a style all of his own, and his songwriting and music videos are absolutely incredible. So stay with us. Hola, my friend. 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Maybe you're out in Magna, Taylorsville, Harriman, Ogden, or Utah County. 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

0: Welcome back to La Mesa here on Avanza 88.3. I'm Karina Linares here with our production coordinator, El Cowley, who is usually in the production booth, so we don't get to hear their voice, but we have a special treat today, El. Welcome.
1: Hi, happy to be here. It's a little weird being on mic instead of in the booth, but...
0: We're excited. Yes, yeah. And today we are here with an incredible local artist.
2: Yep.
1: Bringing Latin flow to his hometown of Salt Lake City, his music covers his experiences as a young Latino man, tackling machismo and heartbreak. Omni, welcome to La Mesa.
2: Yo, sick introduction. Thank you.
0: Thanks for being here.
2: I'm actually excited. Nobody's interviewed me before, so this is like my first real
1: interview.
0: So we are in for a treat then. I can't believe that, Oscar.
2: This is crazy.
0: Omni, you are an amazing artist.
2: The first exclusive.
0: Yes. Oh my goodness. Well, we're so happy to have you today. And let's just jump right in. I want you to describe some of your earliest memories you had being interested in music, maybe listening at home. What were your earliest experiences? Talk to me about it.
2: I first started off as like a dancer.
0: Okay.
2: Like,
0: wow.
2: Step Up.
0: Uh-huh. Was my,
2: can I swear? No, right?
1: Preferably
2: I can't cuss?
1: Not.
2: Can you guys bleep it out?
0: Like, just speak
2: Great.
0: Freely.
2: Let's do it.
0: Yeah, just speak freely. Like, speak naturally.
2: Perfect. Sweet. So, when I was a kid, I just... Step Up was my... That was my... So, I was like... I love Step Up. I love Michael Jackson's, mm-hmm. like, Thriller. Like, when... Actually, I wasn't alive when the music video came out, but I was watching the music video for Thriller, mm-hmm. and I remember like memorizing the choreography.
1: Yeah,
2: and I remember being so mad when like it cut to like in the middle of the choreography, it would cut to something else,
0: mm-hmm.
2: and you couldn't see that. So I was like, I had to make it up or whatever. Anyway, dancing was my thing, and then I got into drawing, like Kanye West and like Eminem and like Lil Wayne were like really big in like the 2000s, early 2000s.
0: Definitely.
2: So like I listened
0: yeah.
2: to them a lot.
0: Mm-hmm.
2: And then that's just kind of how I got into like, I was a fan of rap music before I became, you know, a writer.
0: Mm-hmm. Yeah.
2: But then I figured I would just start writing just because like I just wanted to try it. And I wasn't good at first or whatever, but like, I remember there was a moment where I wrote something and I was like, whoa. Mm-hmm. I was like, this
0: yeah.
2: is crazy. This was crazy. And then I was like, I could do this. Like, I could flow. Like, I know how to flow.
0: Mm-hmm.
2: So then that's when it kind of started.
0: That's incredible. So tell me about that moment where you started believing in yourself, where you're like, okay, I can do this.
2: Well, the bar, I actually remember what the bar is.
0: Uh-huh.
2: It was like, it's not great. All right. I know it's not great. I wrote it when I was like 14. All right. It goes like, I'm just a wild child, a wild monster. It's Mr. Oscar with twisted plots around with smoking because I lost her. And I was like, yo!
0: So you're like, okay, I got some
2: flow. No, for real. No, that, it was
0: yeah.
2: crazy.
0: That's awesome. And so you were talking a little bit about those early 2000 influences and artists. What other musicians or even visual artists inspired your work that you're putting out right now?
2: I love what Mick Jenkins is doing. I don't know if you guys know who that is.
0: Mm-hmm.
2: I love what Cimino's doing. Freddie Gibbs. Those are like my main, if we're talking about like rappers that I like listen to.
0: Mm-hmm.
2: Yeah, those are them. And I feel like you can kind of hear that in my work.
0: Yeah.
2: But I still go back and listen to all like the old... Like, on the way here, I was listening to Big L.
0: Mm-hmm.
2: It just hit me. Like, I was just like, I want to hear that 98 freestyle again. Because I was thinking about, like, recording in the studio or whatever. And then the thought came to me because he recorded it in an interview or whatever. Anyway. Yeah.
0: That's great.
1: We did our research and we went through your YouTube. And you have some amazing music videos on there, by the way.
2: Thank you.
1: Would you say that... the filming part comes before, because you said you drew before you became a musician.
2: Mm-hmm.
1: Is the visual aspect, does that come to you first or does the music come first or is it a bit of both?
2: Well, the music does come first. But if we're talking like videos, usually I don't know if everybody thinks like this or whatever, but I'll listen to a song.
1: Mm-hmm.
2: And then I'll start like imagining what it looks like on a screen. Mm. You know what I mean? Like, what would go on here, whatever? Is it in, like, slow motion? Or is, like, are we in a car? Like, what's the vibe? You know what I mean?
0: Yeah.
2: So I kind of go based off of that. And sometimes it is very specific of, like, because in some songs, like, for instance, for Kinfolk, like, I was telling my homie, there's a sequence where, like, shout out to Neil, by the way. He's the one that he's in the video where he, like, pulls the gun at the camera.
0: Mm-hmm.
2: I was telling him I had this vision for it where, like, because there's a part in that song where, like, I'm having a dream. And I wanted to play the dream out visually. And that already was, like, kind of set in stone when I wrote the song. But the visually, I already saw the vision for it. And then we executed it. And it was funny because he was like, yo, the way you explained it to me, it was, like, perfect because, like, it came out just the way you explained it to me. And I was like, yeah, but...
0: Yeah, that's amazing. And I feel like storytelling is such a huge part of your music videos and your artistry. Mm-hmm. And I think it's just so cool to kind of hear a little bit of the behind the scenes of what's going on in your brain mm-hmm. when you even come up with a concept. And yeah, I feel like we, like Elle said, we definitely did our research and your music videos are incredible. I mean, from the cinematography to the way that it follows your lyrics as well.
2: Thank you. It's so cool.
0: Talk to me a little bit about where you have this kind of inspiration from the cinematic perspective.
2: So, I mean, I went to school here at the U for, like, film and media arts.
0: Mm-hmm.
2: Just because I knew I wanted to do something, like, creative, like, I wanted to create something. I was already making music at the time, but, like, there's no, like, rapper degree or anything like that, so I couldn't do that. but I do love, like, movies, and I love just, like, visuals, and I was like, let me get into that because that's something creative, that's something I want
0: to
2: do.
0: Just talk to me about, like, how your artistry comes about with your storytelling and how it's connected to your cinematography and kind of that film background you were
2: right. So God works in mysterious ways. So I was, like, going to school for film or whatever, graduated, and then I realized that, like, it goes hand in hand with my music, you know what I'm saying? Mm-hmm. Especially me as someone who, like, does pretty much everything besides, like, the production of my music. Mm-hmm. I do the editing, I do the shooting, I write the songs, you know what I'm saying? Like, mm-hmm. sometimes I even produce the beat, but it just was, like, going to school for film allowed me to get familiar with that side of the music making process, the music videos, you mm-hmm. know what I mean?
0: That's awesome.
2: But honestly, besides that though, I'm trying to do, like, short films and stuff. Like, music is not the only thing.
0: Wow. Okay, so talk to me about that. Like, your goals, kind of where you see this going in the future then.
2: So right now it's like, I need to get an album off.
0: Mm-hmm.
2: I need to get an album off. I need to get this, because I have a lot of songs that have, like, that are just in the vault. You know what I mean?
0: Mm-hmm.
2: So, like, I'm gonna drop an album. I'm gonna call it Mestizo. It's gonna have like 15 songs on there maybe, and then we'll see what happens after that. I might make another album. I don't know. I just know that that's my purpose right now in this moment.
0: Yeah, no, that's incredible. And so that will be your first album ever?
2: Mm-hmm.
0: Wow, okay. Well, you'll have to let us know once you have that ready. We'll do a listening party here at Avanza.
2: For sure, that'd be fine.
1: Let's talk a bit about your song, Ice Cream Sandwiches. Can you tell us a little bit about the inspiration behind the song, what the writing process was like?
2: So, okay, let's see. So I kind of fell in love with this girl, right?
0: As one does.
2: As one does. And then we had to stop seeing each other for reasons I'm not going to get into right now. But basically, we stopped talking, and I was just sad. I was just sad for, like, a minute, and I was just telling my friend Danny, shout out Danny, like, where I'm at. Like, I was just, like, you know, down.
0: Mm-hmm.
2: And he was like, bro, honestly, like, take those feelings that you have, like, how you feel about her, take all of that and, like, put it in a, like, channel it creatively. And I was like, duh. I was like, yeah, bro,
0: right.
2: Of course, you're right, bro. So I went home, and I was like, What am I feeling? And I searched up, like, King Cruel type beats.
0: Mm-hmm.
2: You know what I mean? And
0: yeah.
2: I found this one produced by this guy named Seco. And I wrote to that. And then I bought the beat. Well, I bought the like a license for it or whatever. And then

0: that never makes mistakes. And he gave me a voice so I could tell you that I love you.
1: Wow, that really gave me like some lo-fi, like 2018, 2019, like SoundCloud, like nostalgia. Mm-hmm. I really liked it.
2: It's incredible, yeah. Oscar. And the fact that this is music coming out of Salt Lake City is great. I mean, I'm just waiting for you to get discovered. It's going to happen.
3: Oh, for sure. No, that song is very, it's very raw.
2: Mm-hmm.
3: I did it in one take.
2: Wow.
3: Yeah. Well, that was one of the takes.
2: Mm-hmm.
3: So I was like, wow, it's perfect. Like,
2: that's awesome. No, yeah, that's incredible. I mean, thank you for sharing that artistry with us and kind of a little bit of the vulnerability behind that song.
3: For sure.
1: Yeah. Now, we've heard a little bit about your plans for an album, but where can our listeners connect with you and what else can we expect from you down the line?
3: You guys connect with me on Instagram or any socials really, but mainly Instagram at OmniSaidIt, OmniSaidIt. My music's on all platforms. What can you expect? I am going to drop like a small EP that is kind of like a cousin. It has like three songs that are very similar to Ice Cream Sandwiches, just like in that realm of like love and stuff like that. I have them written. I just need like their own beats because I wrote them on like instrumentals and stuff.
2: Mm-hmm.
3: So I'm going to drop that. In between that though, I'm going to be working with a homie from New York. He used to live here. He's actually the first homie that I performed with.
2: Okay.
3: There's like a video of me performing at my school with him. His name's Danny.
2: Mm-hmm.
3: I think his artist name is Cozy, though.
2: Okay.
3: I think he's going to go by Cozy.
2: We'll have to check him out, too.
3: Yeah, so we'll drop some stuff.
2: Well, we're excited. We'll definitely keep posted. Omni, thank you so much for being here today. Thank you for sharing your music with us and with our listeners as well.
3: For sure. Thank you for having me.

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1: And I'm Bobby Carter, bringing you music from the archives of the popular Tiny Desk series. On the show,
0: from Scotland, the catchy pop band Belle and Sebastian. If you're

0: also co-founder of the Fugees, rapper, singer, and producer Wyclef Jean.
1: Tell my girl I'll be gone to November, I'll be gone to November, I'll be gone to November, yeah. 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
3: Hola, this is Conexión on Avanza 88.3. I'm Edgar Zúñiga, Program Director here at Avanza. Today I'm joined by Pablo Telechea, a respected Spanish language journalist here in Utah, who will soon have a new show on our air called Punto de Encuentro. Pablo, welcome.
4: Así es. Thank you for having me, Edgar, today. Thank you.
3: You're very welcome. We're so excited. The Latino community here knows you, knows the quality of your work. You've been on the air for decades here. Tell us, why are you joining Avanza now, and what can listeners expect on the new show, Punto de Encuentro, which means meeting point?
4: Well, it's a pleasure to be here, and thank you for opening the door to be part of this great family that is Avanza. My first mission to have this show is a talk show, Punto de Encuentro, to bring the conversation about every topic, about culture, about politics, about society, about the education and health, mental health. So we propose to invite the people every Tuesday, 6 p.m., to turn in the radio and have a conversation with our guests.
3: And now it's going to be a variety of topics. You mentioned mental health, health, politics. Why is this important? And at this moment where the Latino community, you know, is at the forefront of so many of the big stories that are happening in this country.
4: Well, first of all, because the Latino community is part of the community. We are part, and we need to talk about, because, for example, we have a teacher is Latino. We have a doctor is Latino. We are already there. So we need to work together. We need to be better society, because we're living together. I never talk about is the cup is half empty or half full. I talk about who have the faucet.
3: Well, Pablo, we really look forward to these conversations. They are going to be in Spanish. Así que díganle a sus amigos si hablan español, escúchenos. It'll be Tuesdays at 6 p.m. starting January 6th.
4: And that's good to say about díganle a sus amigos, because many American people, they speak Spanish very well. This is the show for them, for everybody.
3: Exactly. If you speak Spanish, please tune in. Pablo, thank you so much. Muchas gracias.
4: My pleasure. Thank you, Edgar.
3: And you're listening to Conexión on Avanza 88.3 KUUB.

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1: 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I'm Ana Maria Sayer.
2: And I'm Bobby Carter.
1: Today, we're going to spend time with artists who first made their mark in the 90s.
2: Yes, my era. That's right, Ana. Wyclef Jean, the rapper, singer, producer, co-founded the Fugees in the 1990s. That's coming up soon. And later in this hour, R&B from SWV.
1: But first, we're going to start with Belle and Sebastian, the indie pop band from

0: our colleague Stephen Thompson, host of the podcast New Music Friday, gave us some of his notes on Belle and Sebastian.
1: Well, Belle and Sebastian and its singer Stuart Murdoch kind of blew up in the mid-90s as this very erudite and clever, very sophisticated indie pop band. One thing that's interesting about Belle and Sebastian, and especially having them perform, you know, a song from If You're Feeling Sinister, which was really Belle and Sebastian's big breakthrough record in 1996, is how much Belle and Sebastian kind of bridges the gap between present-day indie pop music and the sounds of the 1960s. You would hear, you know, little tinges of artists like Donovan. You're hearing kind of sophisticated European pop of the 1960s in 2022, and they're making it still sound vibrant.
0: That's NPR Music's Stephen Thompson. Belle and Sebastian performed material from their album at the time, A Bit of Previous, and closed out with a song from the band's 1996 breakout album, If You're Feeling Sinister. Now, at the Tiny Desk, here's Belle and Sebastian.
2: Thanks so much, you guys. Sorry, I'm just kind of curious. Are you? They didn't just, like, corral you guys from the office or something, did they? I mean, you're not standing there thinking, who's these jackasses? Thank you very much for being here. We're going to sing a few songs for you. This first one is called Unnecessary Drama. And it starts like this. A one, two.

Thank you so much. Now we're going to do a song called Working Boy New York City. Used to be called Working Boy in Washington, D.C. Didn't scan. So we... Oh, that's good. We tried that in rehearsal, that gag, and it got one laugh. But I'm glad it got a chuckle that time. So Working Boy in New York City. One, two, three, four.

Thank you so much for that. And thank you to NPR for having us, Tiny Desk, for having us at last. We've come a long way. This is our first trip outside of Scotland for years and years. So it's so nice to see people. It's freaking us out a little bit, but it's nice. You know what I mean? You know, when you finally get back to the office and it's real people. Because this is a real situation, you know, when a band shows up in the office and starts playing, you know. It's actually taking us back to the 90s. We did quite a lot of this at the start, you know, so thanks for the existential crisis, everybody. Okay, so we're gonna throw in an oldie at the end, and feel free to, you know, jiggle your hips or do what, you know, it's Bell and Sebastian, you don't have to, like, you can do whatever you want.

0: Belle and Sebastian at the Tiny Desk from 2022. They just played Judy and the Dream of Horses. Before that, we heard Working Boy in New York City. And Belle and Sebastian opened with Unnecessary Drama. Bob Boylan was the producer on this Belle and Sebastian show, and Josh Rogerson was the audio engineer.
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0: And I'm Ana Maria Sayer.
1: Today, the show is looking back at a few influential artists from the 1990s. We're about to get into the music and story of Wyclef Jean, first and foremost known as the founding member of the Foo.

0: This track comes from The Score, the Fugees' Grammy-winning album. If you were anywhere in the world in the 90s, you knew the Fugees. Wyclef Jean, Miss Lauryn Hill, and Prize Michelle changed the landscape of hip-hop. But that enormous success was just the start for Wyclef. He's a multi-talented singer, rapper, musician, songwriter, producer, and activist. But before we go any further, I'm tagging in my man, NPR Music's very own Rodney Carmichael, cultural critic, writer, podcaster, to give you context to Wyclef Jean and his Tiny Desk appearance. What's happening, Rodney?
1: Bobby, what's good, man?
0: Man, everything, man. How you doing? Good to talk to you.
1: No doubt.
0: Rodney, we know about Wyclef because of the Fugees. But remind us, where did he come from? Who was he before his seemingly overnight success with the Fugees and after?
1: Well, everything about Wyclef's musical future really begins in Haiti, where he and his family immigrated from in 1981, first to Brooklyn, New York, before they finally settled in New Jersey. And from the beginning, Wyclef was different. I'm talking way before different became cool in hip hop. Now, here's this preacher son, heavy into hip hop, but also super musical. He was the type of cat, you know, to show up to a rap battle with an acoustic guitar. Now, he's in high school in Newark when he forms a group with Lauryn Hill and Proz Michelle called the Translator Crew. And eventually they change the name to the Fugees, kind of a wink to he and Proz's Haitian backgrounds. Now, Bobby, I know you remember the Fugees' first album almost made them overnight failures, until their second single, Nappy Heads, got a huge remix from hip-hop producer Salaam Remy. And suddenly everybody was checking for this quirky, distinctive hip-hop group. I mean, it was a trio with two guys and a girl. That was almost unheard of at the time. Gangster rap was still dominant. Rappers singing and rocking live instruments on stage like Clef was on guitar. That was totally foreign. And then they dropped that second album, The Score, and became an international phenomenon. One of the biggest selling and still best hip hop groups of all time.
0: So they basically made two albums, and after 7 years, they broke up. And then obviously Wyclef had his opportunity to do his own thing.
1: Yeah, yes, 7 year run. And you know, the breakup of the Fugees has been well documented. You know, aside from just the creative differences, there were a lot of personal differences between the group for sure.
0: Let's talk about Wyclef as a solo artist, Rodney.
1: So after pushing all these musical boundaries with The Score, Clef basically takes us even further into left field territory with his solo debut. In 97, he drops Wyclef Jean Presents The Carnival, an album that puts his Haitian Creole roots on full blast. He mixed up this really eclectic palette of rap and soul with his heavy Caribbean influence and put it all together with his really strong pop sensibilities. It really set the stage for his wide-ranging potential as a super producer. And that really starts to manifest on his next solo album, Eclectic, Two Sides to a Book, which features everybody from Whitney Houston and Earth, Wind & Fire to Kenny Rogers and Dwayne The Rock Johnson.
0: Yeah, so speaking of all of those, that wide range of artists, like, can we talk about his influence on other people's work?
1: Mm-hmm. Yeah, for sure. I mean, this dude's production credits, they're like no joke. You know, he's made bigger hits for other superstars than he has for himself. Mm-hmm. And not just hits, right? But really career-defining, career-altering hits. We're talking Maria Maria, which pretty much turned Santana from this 1970s guitar hero into a household name in 1999. He helped launch Destiny's Child when he remixed their song No, No, No into their first big hit. And he gave Shakira her biggest crossover success with Hips Don't Lie. Now, that song went number one in 55 countries in 2006. And, you know, right now it's having a little resurgence in my own house because my 3 and 6 year old kids request it every night as their before bed dance party jam. Wyclef lives, you know. On top of music, Wyclef's been a heavy advocate for humanitarian aid in Haiti. He even tried a brief run for president of Haiti back in 2010, but he wasn't allowed to because of his residential status. But he's still as different a musician, rapper, singer, and producer as he was when he hit the scene some 30 years ago.
0: That's music journalist and critic Rodney Carmichael. Thanks so much, Rodney. Appreciate it, brother.
1: Anytime, Bobby. Appreciate you.
0: So when Wyclef Jean played the Tiny Desk, moving around and playing different instruments, bouncing all over the place, you'll hear his guitar work. He did songs from his album at the time in 2017, The Carnival 3, plus his signature Gone to November.
2: I'm at the Tiny Desk. They think I'm kidding, man. Bars on the bass.
0: So let's do it. Here's Wyclef at the Tiny Desk.
2: My life started out in a small village. I ate dirt from the floor, homie, no kidding. I ain't had no kitchen. Grandma said, pray to Christ. This Jesus baby barely had a bag of rice. My life started out, I was barely two. Papa flew to the States searching for the golden goose. No work papers, officers raid the underground. They tried to get him, man, he took off like a greyhound. Tiny Desk, man, I flipped the language. I called Trump, started speaking Spanish.

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Colorblind, we all one people. One love like a Bar Marley sequel. I'm sitting back listening to John Lennon, imagining that it happened.

0: here. This guy rocks. Anna, this guy rocks.
1: Bobby, you can feel that energy. Oh, my God.
0: Do you hear that? Do you hear that, Anna?
1: That's legend stuff. That's legend stuff. 100%.
0: That is Gone to November. Wyclef Jean at the Tiny Desk. I produced this show with Morgan Noel Smith and Josh Rogerson, mixed and recorded.
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1: 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I'm Ana Maria Sayer.
0: And I'm Bobby Carter. Today, we've been hanging out in the 90s. We're going to finish the hour with a sound that is inseparable from that decade. SWV, baby.
1: All right, Bobby. For listeners who might not know SWV or whose memory of the 90s is a bit rusty, give us the rundown. Who's SWV?
0: Well, first off, SWV stands for Sisters with Voices. And in short, SWV is one of the most influential girl groups of all time. Their members, Cheryl Coco Gamble, Leanne Lili Lyons, and Tamara Taj Johnson, really set the 90s off in a real way at a time when hip-hop was starting to be more incorporated into R&B, and they just did it with so much class and sophistication, and they really set the tone. Like, a friend of mine, we went back a while ago and just sort of A-B'd some of the biggest girl groups, like the TLCs, the Escapes, Spice Girls, Destiny's Child, you name it, and they're right there. And also, in the early 90s, they came out during a time when there was a lot changing. So when you think about people like Jennifer Hudson and Destiny's Child, they served as mentors for them early in their careers. And their 1992 album, It's About Time, really set the tone for what happened that entire decade.
1: So they came to the Tiny Desk last summer for our Black Music Month celebration, and is it fair to say they're one of those ones, Bobby, I know it well, that you were chasing for a long time?
0: I mean, Anna, you know, we chasing. We were still chasing.
1: Always chasing.
0: Listen, for SWV, I want to call this an 8-year quest to get them to the desk. Last year, they hit the road, big tour that they went on last year. And when I saw that, I immediately reached out to them and said, like, there's no better time than now. And after 8 years, we got them to the desk.
1: Sometimes you gotta embody the love you know the audience is gonna have to convince them to get in there.
0: Yeah.
1: And it was worth the wait.
0: Yes.
1: Let's jump into the show. Here's SWV at the Tiny Desk playing a string of songs from their 1992 debut album, starting off with I'm So Into You.

Hey! Boy, you got me so confused.

0: Oh my God.
1: Wow.
0: What a time.
1: Sometimes a good bass player is all it takes, Bobby, honestly.
0: Good bass. You had the horns in there, and the energy in the room was just unmatched that day. That was SWV at the Tiny Desk last year, playing a bunch of hits from their debut album, It's About Time.

0: We just heard Week, You're Always on My Mind, and I'm So Into You.
1: Bobby, you produced this show, another one for the books. Josephine Neo and I was the audio engineer. Neil Tivalt is our technical director.
0: Tiny Desk Radio is produced by Walter Ray Watson, Danica Panetta, and Noah Caldwell. Lars Gottrich is our series editor, and Soraya Muhammad is the executive producer of NPR Music.
1: Our theme music is composed by Kaylin Ellis. You've been listening to Tiny Desk Radio from NPR Music. Thanks for hanging out with us in the 90s today. I'm Ana Maria Sayer.
0: And I'm Bobby Carter. This is NPR.
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3: ¿Sabías que el sitio web de Avanza 88.3 es el hogar de KUER en español? 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Visita avanzautah.org y explora KUER en español hoy día.
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0: Support for NPR comes from this station and from the estate of Joan B. Kroc, whose bequest serves as an enduring investment in the future of public radio and seeks to help NPR produce programming that meets the highest standards of public service in journalism and cultural expression.
1: 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I'm Felix Contreras.
2: And I'm Ana Maria Sayer. Let the chisme begin. The chisme is, Felix, you've been away and now you're back. So did you bring me something good? Because if not, it was a waste to send you on vacation.
1: I brought you a lot of good music.
2: Okay.
1: But you get to go first this week.
2: Really?
1: Yeah.
2: Oh, well, I brought something that you're going to be quite very extremely excited about. Las Añez have a new album out. Everyone get excited. It's called Dualismo Mágico, and I'm going to play you a track, the first track off the album, which is called Cebolla.

0: I am fascinated by this group. Oh my gosh.
1: They never miss. They never miss. Felix, it's the harmonies, but there's also just something about their tones. Like, the way they mix together is so perfect and magical and, like, everything you would want from one of these kind of, like, decadent albums that makes you actually sit with it and, like, wait for the voices to come in and wait for the percussion. Everything is really slow, but in this way that, like, is really gratifying.
0: I like how they, that really slow, groovy cumbia thing that they have around this one. Yeah.
1: And that's what's so cool about, you know, they obviously lean always into these really Andean sounds. And the cool thing about doing that is it's so country indiscriminate. It's like to lean into the Andes, much like to make an album that's really Caribbean, let's say. It's Chilean, it's Colombian, it's Argentine, it's all of these things at the same time. They themselves are from Colombia. They're twins from Colombia, but they really represent so much. So I want to play you another track, Felix. It's called Libéralo.

0: there's a lot to be said about siblings who harmonize, let alone twins.
1: Whether with voices or instruments.
0: Yeah.
1: There's just always this unspoken... It always makes me think, Felix, back to our Hermanos Gutierrez interview, actually. Which, maybe, I don't think they've been twins. They're brothers. But
0: they're brothers.
1: The point is that there's this, like, really powerful, unspoken blending, I think, that very naturally happens between siblings, and then even another level with twins, where it's this connection that you just kind of can tap into, and it elevates the music to me. This specifically, I brought this track in because they brought in Colombian singer La Muchacha. I'm obsessed with everything she does. I saw her perform, Felix, actually last year. Just her and her guitar, the way she uses that guitar and that voice, it's like you feel like you're watching a full band. And it's just her because it's so, she's so versatile with it. And so to bring her into this duo as well is really exciting. The idea behind this record, obviously, to explore magical dualism and all of this kind of like surreal, magical, Andean, whatever. But they also brought in some Caribbean sounds. The idea was to explore motherhood. And you can hear a little bit of that in this track too. But I'm just forever fans of them, honestly.
0: Can't wait to hear the rest of this record.
1: I knew you'd love it. That was a couple of songs from the new Las Añez album, Dualismo Mágico.
0: Okay, speaking of Dualismo...
1: Okay, this is such a cheat, Felix, what you're about to do.
0: You know what I'm going
1: to
0: play.
1: I know, I saw this and I was like, this is, we were going to have to fight to the death to play this record when it comes out in July. And you're cheating and playing the single.
0: I'm playing single. This is a group called Helado Tropical, and it is a collaboration between two of my favorites, two all Latino favorites, two of your favorites, Ana, Helado Negro and Reina Tropical. The track is called Tocando. Just let yourself fall into the mist of the magic that they create. Check it out.

So that is a really big tease on our part, because I mean, when El Lado Negro comes in and his vocals, man, it just, you can hear the magic of all that. And we're going to get to that in a second. But I just, for those people who don't know, El Lado Negro is a guy named Roberto Carlos Lang. He first started making music as El Lado Negro in 2006. Fabi Reina is Reina Tropical. She's been making music since 2016 with her musical partner Sumo Hair, who unfortunately passed in 2022. And she's still moving this music forward, very much inspired by Mexican folk. This combination, man, like you can hear it just floating. It's just such a great idea.

0: think you put it super well, Felix, when you think independently of both of these artists as people who world build. And not only world build, but world build in this very kind of like spiritual, sometimes, especially on the Fabi side, more psychedelic sense. I mean, it's really like two people who are really brilliant and capable at like invoking a lot and very simple sound. Like neither of them have, you know, obviously Reina Tropical is a project that is a lot based a lot in Fabi's guitar because that's what she does, but was also based a lot in Sumo's beats. And they kind of brought a lot of exploration of like the Afro-Mexican identity and a lot of these different things and the spirituality behind all of that, but still in a simplistic way. When I think of Roberto and I think of his project, El Lado Negro, I think of the most soft, light touch beauty. Like he uses these simple elements and just creates the most magical landscapes. It's like literally existing in his brain, which is like the most beautiful place to ever exist or live ever because it's El Lado Negro.
1: The album is going to be called El Lado Tropical. It comes out in July. This track is called Tocando.
0: Okay, Fee, the next thing I have is another one of my weird dudes that I found. I don't know how else to describe it.
1: Weird dudes.
0: This is Mexican artist Estes Garcia. I want to play you a track called South Kids.

microphone check, this is Sounds Call. Come, Opie, it's your boy, Estelia Cia. Esto es para mi mano.

Felix, this is his second album. It's called Te Envío Mensajes. I don't even know what I would call this record. It's like a hip-hop based thing, but he also does some reggaeton, R&B, funk. It's really one of the more all-over-the-place records that I've heard in a while, and I say that saying that I bring in all kinds of like records that have influences and genre bending and whatever all the time, but this one truly is eclectic. In a very kind of like not organized way, I would say. Like, I really wouldn't say it's organized, and yet I think it really works. He just has this kind of natural flow to him. I'm gonna play another track off the album. It's called Ocupa.

0: Again, man, where do you even put that? And that's the beauty of all this stuff, Fana, is that you don't need to put it anywhere. It doesn't belong in a slot in the record store. It's like, that starts out slow little jazz ride cymbal thing. You know, it's just...
1: Totally. And it, and this one, you know, leans a little bit more, I would say, like American R&B too, and sound for sure, which I'm hearing more and more a lot from Mexican artists. And I'll talk about this in a bit too, like the influence of American sound in a lot of the music made in Mexico can be like a little bit debilitating at times, but I'm hearing like elements of it being incorporated in really fascinating ways. I mean, I'm saying this all the time that Latin America right now has some of the most like innovation to an extent that is really a lot more exciting to me than what I'm hearing out of the US. And this artist in particular, I mean, you look at his top listeners and it's like Bogota, Mexico City, Santiago, Chile, Lima, Peru, Medellin. Like truly, quote, pan Latin, but without trying to be. Like it's not that the sound is created to be a pan Latin sound. It's just pan Latin received. It's enjoyed by a lot of people in a lot of different parts of Latin America.
0: And when you say that he's creating like a new way to express himself, you know, it's what's curious is that I, you know, while on vacation, I was in Seattle and I found this really cool little pop-up vinyl store at a place where we were having lunch. And I saw Café Tacuba's album, second album, Re, for sale. And I, you know, I love that record. And when I got home and I put it on again, it's just, it's very similar. Like what, 25 years later, like they were creating, they were redefining Mexican music when this record came out in the late 90s. Just incredible stuff. That's what a lot of this music that we listen to when you bring in, it's the same thing. Like you're creating something completely new, out of whole cloth, out of whatever was there before. It's all mashed up together. It's amazing.
1: That was a couple of songs off of the new Estes Garcia album, Te Envío Mensajes.
0: Okay, well, we were talking about the newer artists that are doing amazing things. I'm going to feature what's known as a legacy artist. Actually, they're pioneers, okay? Iconic pioneers from Spain, the group The Gypsy Kings. They have a new record coming out in the end of May. This is a track called Historia. Check it out, and then we'll talk about it.

0: Oh, the Gypsy Kings!
1: Right? Okay, we play a lot of music from Spain, all these contemporary musicians who are doing very creative things exploring the traditions of flamenco. But flamenco for the longest time was just a standalone for purists, just like these hardcore fans. Gypsy Kings in the late 1980s just blew that up. They brought their thing, which is specifically Catalan rumba flamenco. It's a very, very specific part of Spain. They brought it into the pop world. Ana, this was before you were born, man. They blew up. I can't even begin to tell you what it was like to live through that experience of having these guys all of a sudden, people who don't even speak Spanish, people who were like not part of the tradition, all of a sudden they were huge fans of flamenco and of what they were doing. Millions of albums, world tours, and it was based on, in particular, this song right here. Check it out. This is their hit, Bambolero.

You know, they got a lot of pushback from the purists back then. But looking back, it was the right place, the right time, with the sound that's kind of familiar. And then people wanted to hear more. And what they did is they very smartly, they matched up this sound, this thing, right? And then like pop music that people in this country would be familiar with. They had a song called Volare, which was a very popular song from 1958. That was one of their hits. But one of the ones I really, really liked, man, it just blew me away, was their song A Mi Manera, which was a cover of a song made popular by Frank Sinatra. Here's the Frank Sinatra version, and then you hear their version. Check it out.

0: I always thought that was a brilliant move on their part to combine those two. Having talked about all that history of Gypsy King, their new record is really good, man. And, you know, when you've been a band like that since 1989 or so, like, how do you keep things fresh? We talk about this all the time. And I think they really did a good job of not straying too far away from what they do, but then adding some new elements. We heard some keyboards, we heard some other stuff. It's definitely an artistic statement.
1: I do want to go back and break down that term you use, because it's very specific. Catalan rumba flamenco, for anyone who doesn't know. Because we've talked, I think, a lot more actually about like the origins of flamenco and who has a right to play. I think especially because of Rosalía, honestly. It's come up a lot in like more larger pop conversations in a way that I don't think it necessarily would have if it weren't for her and using that sound so predominantly in her music. But flamenco, not native to Catalonia, rumba also being something distinct. I mean, what is that term for people who don't know? Like, what varietal of flamenco is that?
0: I think that the percussive strumming, like a lot of the flamenco has that percussive strumming, but it's counted in different ways. Bulerias, it's like in three, it's in six almost, right? It's got a different feel. But that thing that makes people dance, that don't know how to dance flamenco and just going to dance anyway, that was their secret sauce. That's what made it. Right?
1: Truly undeniable, unavoidable danceability. I mean, that's what makes a lot of these genres cross into, like you said, a mainstream so wide that even people who knew nothing about Spanish language music were dancing it. That's what's happened in the present, right? With reggaeton or certain genres that it's like, this is just undeniably, I cannot be a human being and not dance this. That's what they did.
0: The name of the track is Historia from the Gypsy Kings. Their album Historia is coming out in the end of May. Okay. That was our deep dive for the week.
1: Okay. Well, I have another kind of deep dive.
0: Okay.
1: Okay. So this one's kind of random. But it got me thinking this week because, well, very importantly, because Julieta Venegas released her 11th studio album, which is called simply Norteña. The idea of it is to literally explore her Norteña roots in Tijuana, her childhood stories about it. Sonically, it's very much an homage to not only Tijuana, but the region in general. So I wanted to play you a little bit of this track. It's called La Linea.

So I specifically brought in this track off the record because it's also, as you can see, featuring Yaritza y su esencia, which is like whole other side of the spectrum. But when you think, right, about what the border of the US-Mexico is, to me, an artist like Yaritza y su esencia, even though they're from Washington State, from a family that's from Michoacán, they are, to me, like a very, like all of that community in the U.S. is very much a grand extension to me of the border. Like in a lot of ways, this biculturalism that we talk about, that is the Mexican-American experience, in a different way is the Norteño experience. And so to me, to have them on this track is like, oh, it all kind of fits in a way. And of course, that beautiful voice and everything. But then what it really got me thinking about, Felix, is like what is the biculturalism of the Norteño? Because obviously Julieta Venegas doing this is perfectly fit in with this whole thing that we keep talking about of like the return to roots, the kind of homage to where you're from, to the origins, because very much sonically that's what this is. But it really opens the question of like what that is in the North. And so a couple weeks back, I had gone to the listening of the debut album of this really sweet singer from Chihuahua. Her name is B. Puntito. And I want to play you a little bit of this song off of her album. It's called Colita Verana. Hey.

0: Now, these songs may feel like they're completely unrelated, which they're not related, right? Like, sonically, no tiene nada que ver one from the other. But when I heard this song from her, I started to think, like, wow, this song really feels to me like it came from someone who grew up listening to, like, a Taylor Swift's White Horse. Like, a very kind of, like, early 2000s country pop, which obviously has its whole extended roots in, like, Americana from the United States. And I would started to think about this, and I was like, there's not really any difference for someone from the North. And we talk about Chihuahua a lot, especially I think on the show, because you have like a Kevin Carl and you have a Ed Maverick who do kind of almost like these more indie or country American stylings, but that feel equally as honest or equally as authentic to where they're from. And that's really what being from the North of Mexico is. It's like an actual authentic bicultural existence. Like, both of these albums are explorations of where you're from, of what you grew up listening to, and in the same region from the same place, but just this kind of like very specific place. It's like it's a little bit like if you look at Miami as what it is, and it's this very specific kind of place that's this mix of all these things. That is really this region as well.
1: And to bring it back to Julieta Venegas, she's been doing that from the beginning.
0: Mm-hmm.
1: Even when she started in the punk band Tijuana No,
0: mm-hmm,
1: way back when. And, you know, when playing her accordion, she stood out. She's a female accordion player. Like, she's always done that. And it just gets more refined. I think this record is like her high watermark. This is the part where she expresses that biculturalism in a really profound way.
0: And if you listen to the record, Felix, she doesn't abandon the rock at all. Like, it's there, it's present. But it's just, it's kind of like been put a little bit to the side so she can really let the norteña of it all shine, whatever that means, as it can be defined in so many different ways. It's really fascinating. That was a couple of songs off of the Bi Puntito album, Me Da Miedo Ser Feliz, and the Julieta Venegas record that's called Norteña.
1: Okay, I'm going to close it out with two of our favorite vocalists from Portugal. We're going to jump across the ocean.
0: I know,
1: real quick.
0: I saw that and I was like, you're stealing all my freaking...
1: You introduced me to these artists,
0: I know,
1: and I just
0: and
1: like
0: then you steal them.
1: Well, this one, I don't know. It just somehow this single popped up. These are the vocalists Mauro and Ana Maura. They have a new track. It's a single. It's called Era de Acuario, and also Deixa o Sol Netrar. That I'm butchering the Portuguese.
0: It gives me so much joy to listen to you have to say Portuguese on the show because I feel like it's always me.
1: We got to take a quick lesson. Two of our favorite vocalists, interesting mix of generations, and a fascinating choice of songs. Check it out, because there's history behind the cover.

we've played both artists on the show before. And for those that don't know, Mata was kind of a pop vocalist. She went to Berklee School of Music. She lived in L.A. for a while. But her music is a mix of a lot of different things. And I think it's safe to say she leans more in the pop world. Ana Maura is like pretty much a straight-ahead fado singer from Portugal, like the Portuguese blues, they call it. And also mixed in with a little bit of her Angola heritage. The song is from 1969. By a group called The Fifth Dimension, and it came from a controversial play back then, a play called Hair from the late 1960s, and it's the epitome of when mainstream culture tries to be hip and cool, right? It never changes. It sort of comes out in this really kind of weird way. At the time, they sort of were discounted, like, The Fifth Dimension, they're neither black, because they're all African-American musicians. It's not black music, it's like, it's in between. But listening back, they get the last word, man, because this song is really well produced. Check it out. This is the original Age of Aquarius from The Fifth Dimension from 1969.

0: It's definitely a timepiece, right? And I got a chance to do a really deep dive on Fifth Dimension music. It's so well crafted. I don't think that they got the props that they should have been given for the music. But it's a perfect introduction to this great, great single from Mauro and Ana Maura. The track is called Era de Acuario and Desh o Solar Netra. Sorry for butchering that.
1: Do that 10 more times.
0: Yeah, right. You have been listening to Alt Latino from NPR Music. Our audio editor is Noah Caldwell.
1: The executive producer of NPR Music is Saraya Mohammed.
0: And the executive director is Sonali Mehta. I'm Felix Contreras.
1: And I'm Ana Maria Sayre.
0: Thank you for listening.
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7: 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I'm Robin Hilton. I'm here with Dora Levitt. Hey, Dora.
8: Hey, Robin.
7: Did you spend the entire week listening to the massive Drake drop that we got?
8: You know, I spent the entire week saying I really need to listen to all three of the Drake albums.
7: Yeah.
8: And I really need to focus because I think it would be really funny if I picked only three Drake songs.
7: One from each
8: record. Yeah, one exactly, from each record, yes. Obviously. And then I never found the time.
7: It's a lot. I actually did listen to all three albums.
8: Mm-hmm.
7: It's just too much. It's too much music. There were little moments as I was listening along where I thought, if I heard just this one song out of context, mm-hmm. I think that's pretty great. That's a pretty great song. But it's just too much. It all just starts to blur together and it just became a big audio mush.
8: Yeah.
7: He's going to be all over the... He's going to be like the number one spot through the number 10 or 20 spot on the Billboard Hot 100. I thought it was funny. Of all of the songs that I listened to and all of the lines in those songs, I thought the most appropriate line was, all the numbers are final, no t-shirts, no vinyl, y'all about to make me richy like Lionel. First of all, that... Honestly, that's a pretty great line. And yes, we're all about to make you very, very rich. Well, I actually have been spending a lot more time listening to stuff that is on the Billboard Hot 100. I've been trying to listen to more pop music, like popular music. And maybe that sounds ridiculous to most people, but I don't listen to a lot of pop music. I never really have listened to Top 40 radio or anything. But I've been finding a lot of stuff that I genuinely enjoy. Maybe we'll do a whole show about like how to love pop music. But one of the artists that I've been listening to a lot more lately, because we just got a new single from her, is Gracie Abrams. I don't know if you've heard the new single yet. It's called Hit the Wall. Have you?
8: I haven't heard it.
7: You heard that yet? It just came out. She recently announced that she's got a new album coming out. It's called Daughter from Hell. And again, the first single we got from it is called Hit the Wall.

0: I really appreciate how much I feel like she's taken a step back from her songwriting. Mm-hmm. I feel like I'll admit I am not the biggest fan of Grace Abrams' music, but I really was a big fan of her before she started releasing music. I used to listen to her singing videos on Instagram, mm-hmm. and I think it was mostly Instagram, not YouTube. And when she started releasing music, I felt disappointed that it felt like she was really trying to make a type of thing rather than like the music that I watched her just make with her guitar. Like, she kind of tried to make this image. But here, I really like how there is really minimal drums. It's really guided by her voice, and there's a really nice build to the entire song.
1: Yeah, it's pretty spare.
0: Yeah.
1: It's interesting you flag that as one of the issues that you had when she started releasing music, because the theme of this song is one I feel like I've been hearing a lot, which is the idea of feeling this pressure to be something that you're not and that you think maybe you're supposed to be.
0: Yeah.
1: I mean, there's nothing new about that idea in a lot of ways. For generations, people have thought like, oh, about I should be this, I should be that, this is what my family wants me to be or whatever. But I do wonder if it's more intense and more common now, and if it just works people over more now just because of social media, and you see these images and these ideas of things mm-hmm. that you should be. And I don't know. There's something about this song that breaks my heart a little bit.
0: Yeah, she is incredibly vulnerable here. And like talking about how in this moment, like you said, she is kind of breaking and really trying to do what feels more authentic to her in a way that she hasn't been able to.
1: Yeah.
0: I feel like there are so many eyes on Grace Abrams just in popular culture in general, like beyond her music, her love life, her everything. But I really do like this song more than I have liked her music in the past.
1: Yeah, I've heard the whole album. I got a early listen. Mm-hmm. Again, the album's called Daughter from Hell, and I really, really love it. I think it's the best thing she's ever done. That song, again, is called Hit the Wall. The album it's from, Daughter from Hell, is not out until July 17th.
0: I actually think this next song that I have has a similar sense of vulnerability and tenderness to it. It's a song from Tennessee-based artist Zoe Omba, and the song is called Eyes Full.

0: Wow.
1: Right?
0: Wow. Totally new to me. Never heard of this artist before. That guitar.
1: Isn't it amazing?
0: Incredible.
1: Incredible. Okay, they were new to me too, and when I heard, this was the second single off of their debut album, which is also called Eyes Full, that comes out in June. But when I heard these two songs with their kind of screeching voice with this really crunchy guitar, I became obsessed. And I was reading that they actually started in like free jazz saxophone.
0: Right. I was just reading that too while we were listening to the song, and I thought, saxophone, they play saxophone, flute, guitar, piano, and got their start as a free jazz artist.
1: Yeah.
0: I thought, what? I'm not hearing any of that in this.
1: So I also wasn't hearing any of the free jazz influence, I feel like, but it does make sense because the instrumental is so deep, despite it being fairly simple, like a kind of chugging of the same guitar chords, but this whole kind of world that they're able to build in just the instrumental alone was really impressive.
0: Yeah, I wouldn't call anything about that super conventional.
1: No.
0: But it wasn't quite as loose or free form as I sometimes think with free jazz.
1: Yeah.
0: But man, the way that guitar just roars and screams behind the whole song. Oh, yeah. Did you hear Adrian Lenker a little bit?
1: Yes, completely.
0: Yeah, I thought, boy, they ought to do something together.
1: Yeah, I heard Adrian Lenker, and I heard a lot of the divine and spirituality in Dragon, New Warm Mountain, I Believe in You.
0: That Big Thief album.
1: Yeah, the Big Thief album.
0: So Zohamba, Zohamba, the song Eyes Full, and that's the title cut, yeah?
1: Yeah.
0: And it is out, looks like, on June 5th.
1: Yeah.
0: Wow, what a great pick. I got a couple more that I bet you're going to love. I'll start with Jasmine Bean. Do you know Jasmine
1: Bean?
0: I do
1: know Jasmine
0: Bean. You do know Jasmine Bean, okay. Singer from London. I think if you listen to the stuff that they've put out in over the past few years, a couple of albums, some singles and EPs, actually quite a bit of stuff just in the last few years, it's kind of all over the place sonically. Like sometimes it's just these gnarled, gritty, loud guitars. Sometimes it's heavy electronics. Sometimes it's even like dance beats. It's just kind of all over the place. Well, Jasmine Bean just dropped a new single that, again, is totally different. It's called Darling, and we can just listen to it. Have you heard this yet?
1: No, not yet.
0: So we'll just listen to it, and you'll hear what I mean. It's just a very super sweet, kind of a catchy little piano ballad with kind of a late 60s Brit folk and pop vibe to it. Jasmine Bean, Darling.

0: What a sweet, sweet song.
1: Isn't that just wonderful?
0: Yeah.
1: It's so, do you hear, like, I'm hearing like a little, like Nico the Velvet Underground, little, like that era too, sort of like late 60s, early 70s. It's just a song about loving someone who's been there for you, who's kind of gone through it with you and has always been by your side, had your back. Such a great earworm too.
0: Yeah. And I love the build.
1: Yeah.
0: And especially how it kind of like peaks at the very, very end. In a way that I kind of thought the song was going to have like a slow build and kind of live in like a sweetness, but it really gets so exciting in the end. And I love the lyric, "Come on, galvanize me, my darling."
1: Yeah. I don't think that I would have ever thought to compare Jasmine Bean to the band Keane, but I kept hearing Keane as I was listening. Like, you listen to the top of this song.
2: I walked along an empty land. I knew the pathway at the back of my hand.
0: Oh my God, yeah.
1: It's like totally. You know?
0: Totally.
1: But it works. Mm-hmm. It's like because there is this sort of almost surreal undercurrent to it all. It's not just straight pop.
0: Totally. It's very dreamlike. They have the same sweetness that I think makes Olivia Rodrigo shine in her music.
1: Yeah. Well, Jasmine Bean's still kind of coming up. They haven't completely broken yet, but definitely some rabid fans out there. Like they're, you know, huge TikTok following.
0: Yeah.
1: There's a Jasmine Bean wiki page, you know, like what is it? Like the Jasmine Wiki or whatever,
0: Totally.
1: Know, where it's like for all the rumors and, you know, speculation and stuff like that. One of those rumors is that they've got a new album coming up called Here Lies the Body of a Dreamer. That is a total rumor. There's, you know, no confirmation of that whatsoever. The only official word for now is that they've got this single, Darling, and it's from an upcoming project.
0: That's I love pop culture rumors.
1: I really do, too. Yeah, I miss the days when there was no internet at all, and you just, you had to believe them.
0: Yeah.
1: You know, all these urban myths and everything around artists. There were so many around bands like, you know, all the metal bands in the 70s and stuff, you know.
0: I love learning about, like, really insane musical conspiracy theories where it's like when you just like completely pick apart a song in a way that an artist had no intention of, like Boards of Canada. You know, there was
1: Paul is Dead.
0: Yeah, I mean,
1: Patient Zero
0: awesome.
1: In that. Yeah.
0: Yeah.
1: All right, we got to take a quick break here, but we'll have more new music for you right after this. And you're listening to All Songs Considered from NPR Music. It's All Songs Considered from NPR Music. I'm Robin Hilton. I'm here with Dora Levitt, and we're talking about the best new songs of the week. All right, I've got one more that I want to play. And again, I don't know. I heard this, and I thought, this sounds very Doracore. I could be wrong, but it's got this kind of woozy, warped, out-of-tune feel to it a little bit that I know you love. It's kind of
0: classic
1: moody.
0: Me.
1: Yes, very Dora. It's a band called Evening Elephants. Do you know Evening Elephants?
0: I don't.
1: This is a duo from Los Angeles, and they've got a new album coming at the end of July called Wholeheartedly Terribly Sweet. Wholeheartedly Terribly Sweet from Evening Elephants. The song I want to play from it, it's the latest single. It's called A Digital Touch.

0: It's amazing how you just like totally clocked a song that I totally love.
1: I wasn't sure. I was kind of trying to read the room while I was like, man, this is hitting so hard. I am just absolutely in this. And I looked over. I was like, well, I'm not sure if she's digging this or not.
0: It's like heavy drums and like glitched out echoey vocals, and then in the middle it just gets like super weird with like screaming. That's awesome.
1: There's something about this, like, I don't know what I would call this. I mean, it's obviously, it's got a little bit of hip hop, a little bit of pop, a little bit of rock, and it's all kind of smashed together. Mm-hmm. It's a very 90s sound.
0: Yeah.
1: And like I said, it's familiar, but I, at the same time, I can't really come up with anyone else who sounds quite like this.
0: It immediately reminded me of the song Doorman by Muramasa and Slow Tie that came out a few years ago.
1: No, I don't know that one.
0: That is just like this really heavy drum beat
1: and
0: kind of like wandering, screaming vocals on top that you can see yourself raging to, but also clubbing to as well.
1: Yeah, there's definitely an element of that in this.
0: Yeah.
1: So these two guys, Sam Boggs and Brandon B. Leslie from Los Angeles, like they've been coming up playing backyard parties and stuff like that and really kind of blowing up in the in the local scene there. I don't know. They're definitely on the rise, and I really love what I've heard. They've got one other cut from this album, a new cut, that's a lot quieter, a lot more reserved, kind of beautiful, certainly compared to the chaos that you hear in this one. So real cool range to these guys. Yeah, definitely got my attention. Evening Elephant.
0: That is totally just the type of music that I love.
1: Yeah. Doracore.
0: Totally Doracore.
1: So that album from Evening Elephants is out July 31st, the very end of July. But Dora, I know you got one more you want to play.
0: Okay, I want to do a song that I kind of thought you were going to pick.
1: It's Wolfie Drake, Twins. Right?
0: Yeah, it's Drake. Yeah. This song is by the twee electronic duo Ear. It's a one-off.
1: Oh, I love Ear, but I didn't know they had a new song. Oh, awesome.
0: Shout out Otis.
1: Yeah.
0: He sent it to me. It's called Ne Plus Ultra.
1: Is that French or Latin or what is that?
0: I think it's Latin.
1: Latin.
0: It's Latin for nothing further beyond.
2: Are you videoing me right now?
1: Thanks, Dora. This was awesome.
0: Thanks, Robin. We played the best music that's ever been heard.
1: I really think we did. And you're listening to All Songs Considered from NPR Music. On the surface of the earth.

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What's good, Salt Lake? Aquí les va otra reggaetonera. I'm Titan, and you're listening to another hour of Tronica. Kicking us off is Karol G and Feid, Verano Rosa.

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1: IT, Seal City. 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

Here live in the mix. Playing some more electronic music tonight. Great music for you guys to enjoy. And if you guys are loyal listeners to the program, we've been here since the year 2000. That's right, 26 years of amazing music every single Friday from 9 p.m. till midnight here in the electronic transmission. Here with Omar Kranz here on Living With. And tonight I've got 14 new tracks for you guys to enjoy along with your requests. And of course, some of the older tracks. If you guys want to request a track, the number here is area code 559-264-9191. I do have a lot of music with me tonight. Pretty excited, along with the new tracks. A lot of great stuff. And I'm going to shout out to my son Moses. We're actually heading over to Reno to play in a tournament this weekend.

So I'm pretty excited about that. And also, a lot of great music. A lot of cars have been calling in already. So again, if you guys want to call in, area code 559-264-9191 from Fresno, California, with the best electronic music show on the radio, 26 years and going. This track by Block and Crown Remix, of course.

Here we go. And if you guys weren't around back in the 90s, you definitely missed out on a lot of great music. But that's what we have the show here for you guys to catch up. All right, back in the mix.

And that was from the 90s, now moving to the 80s. It's a little remix for you guys. A big shout out going out to Rudy. Also, Christian, tune in tonight. And Braden, my son Moses, and of course my wife, Karina, tune in tonight. Driving to Reno, Nevada. Play some basketball, that's right. This is Supertrance here live in the mix. This one's a mission. A little bit of Axel F.

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0: And we're back with the Mix More Trance here in the Nick Mission. This track, my request going out to Fred from Fresno. You want to hear some drum and bass, brand track by Marie Volt called That Acid. We're live in the mix.
1: Hey, you there.
2: Who, me?
1: Yeah, play that acid track.
2: They're all acid. Which one?
1: You know, the one that goes na na na na na na na na na.
2: Oh yeah, you mean this one.

Another new track. This is by RL called Panda on Fire. 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

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It's been in the ones and twos. Been getting a lot of calls tonight, so thanks very much for all those callers who've been calling in. 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

punk music every single Friday, 9 p.m. till midnight. Change the beat a little bit. It's going to the uplifting trance by request. Going now to, let me see who called me up. Claudia from Fresno called me up, wanted to hear some uplifting trance. Here we go with a brand new track by Muxin, is the name of the artist. And this track called Maples Farewell. Another mix.

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Couple requests, one from the Middle East, one from Asia. 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
2: And we're back in from France here in the Nicaragua Mission. Playing some amazing tracks for you guys. Hope you're enjoying the show tonight. This track by request going out to Miguel from Tulare, California. He wanted to hear some Flund. That's the name of the artist, Flund. And the name of the track is called Alone. We're live in the mix with some amazing trance music at 134 BPM. Here we go.

And we're back on some trance here in the Nicktoons mission. A little bit of Jacques Benoit doing some amazing tracks. I'm going to throw him in the mix, about four or five tracks of his remixed. Hope you'll enjoy it. Here we go. A little bit of Latin flavor. 120 BPM. Jacques Benoit. Here we go.

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Summer Live Mix, my friends, here in the Electronic Transmission. This track going out to all you guys out there from me. I'm trying to get to this track the whole night, and I'm like, I'm going to wait till almost the end. This is one of my favorite tracks from back in the early 2000s. This track's by Primo Lux with a track called Chains. I actually have it on vinyl also. I have this track on vinyl, so yeah, good stuff. It's hard to get though. Primo Lux, Chains. It's an awesome track from the mid-2000s. Going back to the, almost when this program started back in the mid-early 2000s, right? This is our Transfer Live Mix. Enjoy this track. Primo Lux, Chains. Love the mix.

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0: you there?
1: Who, me?
0: Yeah, play that acid track.
1: I mean, they're all acid. Which one?
0: You know, the one that goes na na na na na na na na na.
1: Oh yeah, you mean this one.

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2: All right, guys, the Metro Tools Finance Program. Hopefully you enjoyed the show tonight. A lot of great music, a lot of great tracks. But a shout out to my buddy Bethany from Visalia tuning in tonight. She threw in her request earlier on. And a big shout out going out to everybody tuning in tonight. As I end the show tonight, close out for tonight. Make sure you guys tune in every single Friday from 9 p.m. till midnight.

guys out there enjoying the three-day weekend for Memorial Day weekend. Hope you guys have an amazing time. Be safe out there. As for me, like I said, I got to work tomorrow. But then I'll be heading to Reno to watch my son play. You know, Moses comes here every once in a while to throw in a couple mixes. He'll be playing. He's playing basketball up in the tournament up in Reno for Memorial Weekend. So him and his buddies, his team, and yeah. So I'll be heading up there on Sunday morning, and then come back Monday evening. So yeah, that's what I got planned for my weekend. So for you guys, please tune in and make sure you guys tune in every single Friday from 9 p.m. till midnight to experience some more amazing music that we guys heard tonight. And a few more last tracks, new tracks that I still need to play for the night before I end the show. So make sure you guys tune in every single Friday from 9 p.m. till midnight here to the Electronic Transmission with Omar Trance, celebrating 26 years on the radio. All right, you guys. Once again, have a happy and safe holiday weekend. And make sure you guys tune in next Friday. All right? Thanks for all who called in. And have a great night. Good night. See ya.

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0: 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We often think that massive earthquakes are exclusive to the coast, like California or Japan, but the reality is totally different. Under our feet, the earth moves constantly. Let me give you one statistic or big number. There is a 43% of probability of a magnitude 6.75 or more earthquake in Wasatch Front in the next 50 years. Okay? To talk about this topic, I have today Gabriel Moreno from the Departamento de Salud del Salt Lake County, Tina Brown, Emergency Manager Public Information Officer, and Tara Vihunin, Emergency Management Director, and Adam Hillscock is the member of the Utah Geological Survey. So I'm grateful for having you here, guys. Gracias por estar aquí. Welcome to Punto de Encuentro. Welcome to PBS. It's bilingual Spanish radio station. Okay, who speaks Spanish here? Gabriel.
1: Claro que sí, gracias Pablo. 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
2: Del Utah Geological Survey.
1: Su nombre es Adam Hiscock, y bueno, nos va a proporcionar con esa perspectiva de la ciencia.
0: Okay. So my first question for you guys from the Emergency Manager Department is how a community or how a state like Utah can be prepared for those kind of events that we never know where they're coming.
3: We start at the community level and making sure our neighbors and our friends, families understand the simple action of when an earthquake happens to drop, cover, and hold on. It's protecting yourself. It's the one action you can do to make sure that you are protecting your body, your head, right? Everything to help you function after an earthquake. Understanding that we have active fault lines within Salt Lake County, within the state of Utah. What can you look around your home as far as things on the shelf that could easily fall off? Do you have something over your bed that could fall off and hit you in the middle of the night if the earthquake were to happen? What can you do to decrease your risk of getting hurt when the earth shakes?
4: Preparedness starts today. Because the earthquake could happen tomorrow, could happen next week, or in 50 years. We're not sure. Yeah. But there are certain steps people can take right now to prepare and have their family be prepared. For instance, they can come up with a family communications plan and practice that, and even an exit plan. So what will the family do if they're home and an earthquake hits? And practice that. And then if you have to get out after the earthquake, where will you guys reunite? Is it outside? Is it some location? What if you're all in different locations? Is there a meetup place? And then we also talk about in emergency management a 96-hour kit, and that's expanded.
0: 96 is now 72.
4: Yeah, it's now 96 because we expect something that catastrophic is going to take quite a while for first responders to get to people, and so you kind of have to be the help until help can arrive. You have to be a little self-sufficient, and we say don't just stop at you. Think about your animals. Think about older Americans that may

0: live with you, mm-hmm. neighbors, and see if they need help, and okay. and have a kit for them as well.
1: That's good to know. Yeah. So 96 kit.
0: Yeah, 96 hour kit.
1: Wow. Yeah. 96 hour kit. Yeah. Gabriel, ¿cuáles son nuestras opiniones representando el Departamento de Salud del Condado para sí, la comunidad hispana?
2: Claro, bueno, pero quiero enfatizar que la preparación empieza durante los días claros. 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
1: okay.
2: que voy a necesitar también más durante una emergencia.
1: Do you have any material that can the Latino community can read in Spanish about how we can be prepared and where we can find those papers? ¿Dónde podemos encontrar el material en español que ayude a entender cómo protegerse en una actividad sísmica? Where do you have that material?
3: So if you go to earthquakes.utah.gov, the Putting Down Roots pamphlet that different earthquake stakeholders and officials have put this pamphlet together
1: okay.
3: in English and in Spanish. And it's very comprehensive in understanding the risk to those in Utah, as well as what you can do to prepare to best okay. survive and
1: so
3: be ready for it.
1: That material we can find in the website.
3: Correct.
1: But what about in the moment of the earthquake?
0: One of the first things we'll probably do is send out an emergency alert, and that will be in English and Spanish.
1: Okay.
0: And it will acknowledge that there was an earthquake, and that we saw that during the Magna earthquake. We actually sent out an alert and acknowledged that we experienced this earthquake, and you can expect first responders and power outages, all kinds of events.
1: Mm-hmm.
0: And it will have some instructions. It may say, like, if you're home, stay home. Please don't jam the streets. If you're driving, to pull over, because there will be aftershocks. So some of these alerts could contain some information until we can establish either a line that people can call or a website.
1: Okay, yeah. That's good to know. So Adam, you're the expert in right here, and I thank you for coming today.
4: Yeah, of course.
1: Because I think part of the emergency is need to know, have the knowledge about what happened in our territory, but also about we need to know what resources we have, and that is from you guys. Mm-hmm. But my question for you, and I'm going to ask you, maybe Gabriel, to translate, maybe if Adam used some technical term that we don't understand. But we're not in California, we're not in Japan. But why we still have some activity in the last month in Utah? What happened? Is something that we need to be concerned as a community?
4: No. So, yeah, that's a really good question. We aren't the west coast of the U.S. here in Utah, but the way the plates work in the crust of the earth, we are on the edge of a zone between here and Reno that is stretching every year. Salt Lake City and Reno get a little bit further apart every year. The earth's crust is stretching, and because of that movement in the crust of the earth, we get earthquakes here in Utah. That's why Utah is a seismically active state.
2: Súper interesante lo que Adam nos está comentando. Es que nuestra ciudad, Salt Lake City, está en un lugar, está en un pedazo de tierra, en una esquina entre la ciudad de Reno, del estado de Nevada, que a medida que pasa el tiempo, ese pedazo de tierra se estrecha un poco más, se está esparciendo, y eso es una de las razones por la que tenemos tanta actividad sísmica aquí en el estado.
4: Unfortunately, the Magna earthquake in 2020, we can't say that relieved any stress on our faults here and made it less likely that we'll have a bigger earthquake in the future.
1: Mm-hmm.
4: That's just that's really hard to actually model. But the faults we have here in Utah are not capable of generating like a magnitude 9 like you could get in Japan. The maximum size magnitude we could have here in a big earthquake in Utah would be probably about a 7. A magnitude
1: 7.
4: Yeah, so
1: it's
4: just
1: big too.
4: It's big, yes. Yeah. It's very big. I mean, if you remember Magna and how much shaking we had from a 5.7, A 7 would be quite a bit more shaken compared to that. But as far as like the recent earthquakes we've had in 2026 that have been felt, that's pretty normal. You know, like I talked about the crust stretching and this being in an active earthquake state. Utah gets quite a few small earthquakes like we've seen this year in a regular year.
1: Okay.
4: There's just been more felt this year.
1: How you can put together in the same table inclusion in this kind of event, because it's not only about language, it's about culture, you know what I mean? How you can put together inclusion and at the same time protect the community? How are you working in this point?
3: So we work with our social media and the materials that we're sharing with the community, with our planning. We do a hazard mitigation plan and other plans. We bring folks to the table to bring the perspective of different cultures and communities within the Salt Lake County to ensure that their voices are heard and understood as to how we need to plan for to properly respond to an earthquake and ensure that the materials are getting out there, that we're using the news or radio to help share the message of just simple actions and steps to be aware of. Again, this is earthquake country. And what can we do to be more aware so it's not it's frightening, but being better aware and prepared takes away a sliver of fear to understand how to act.
1: That's good. And Tina and Gabriel, the same question for you guys. Have you heard in the past the Latino community say something about earthquake? They concerned about it? What they say?
2: Bueno, te respondo en español rápidamente. Okay. 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Yeah, entonces, escondiéndote debajo de una mesa.
1: So, Tina, I'm pretty sure you hear sometimes myth about earthquake.
0: Yes.
1: What often. We can do to understand better the how we can be prepared, emergency or whatever.
0: One of the biggest myths and rumors that we hear, even after we had an earthquake, was that the next big earthquake is about to hit. And we can't predict earthquakes. If we could, I think some of us would be very rich, and we wouldn't have the jobs we had. But you can't predict earthquakes. And so I want to put that to rest right now.
1: Okay.
0: And unfortunately, after we have a major disaster, rumors pop up. And I think sometimes there's a challenge with, can we trust the government and the sources of information that are coming out? But also people they so desperately want pieces of information. They want to know what's going on. And we're trying to wrap our arms around it and get that information out. And so it takes some time. And I think people just kind of maybe jump to conclusions, or they see something on social media and then it just keeps flying. So it's actually a deterrent for us when we're trying to respond to an emergency and we're trying to get information out. These rumors actually hinder our response and they don't help. So we actually, in where I work at the Emergency Coordination Center, I will put a public information officer on rumor control. So all they're doing is maybe working on social media or with the media to let people know you can calm down, we're not going to experience this. Or I think after the Magna earthquake, we were seeing people panic buy. They're taking their vehicles out to fill up on gas and filling up their gas tanks because they heard this rumor that gas wouldn't be available. And that's just not true. So sometimes it's just taking a moment calmly and wait for official information, not the rumors on social media.
2: And I think that's something for our community, you know, like I'm in WhatsApp groups with my family where, you know, they hear something from someone on another WhatsApp group and it spreads like wildfire.
1: Yeah. Mm-hmm.
2: So I think the key message for our Latino community is to, exactly what you said, to slow down, verify the information that's coming your way, and then try to find a reputable source.
0: Yeah.
1: Thank you for be very clear about that. Adam, I have a funny question for you. You're not Leonardo DiCaprio in this. Do you see the movie Leonardo DiCaprio about the scientist? Okay?
4: Yeah.
1: And how much Hollywood movie teach us or confuse us as a community about earthquake?
4: I would say they probably confuse us more than teach us. In general, most of the Hollywood adaptations of earthquakes and volcanoes and any kind of big geologic natural disasters, like they, you know, they dramatize everything, of course. So one of the more recent ones, San Andreas, that Ray depicted movie. These The Rock is pretty cool in it. It depicted all these big blocks of the Earth's crust actually physically falling into the ocean in California. And, you know, that, like, that plate boundary and that fault there is a major structure, but it's not likely that would ever happen.
1: But my question is for all of you guys. Do you think that kind of movie maybe push the community to say, okay, is that this Hollywood? I don't believe that. So I don't care if I have some preparation because that's...
4: Oh, yeah. That's a good question. I would hope that people wouldn't take that stance.
1: And to be honest, you look like the scientist in the movie, too. You know?
4: It's my unkept hair and sunglasses, yeah.
1: Todos los científicos se visten así.
2: Sí, sí, sí.
1: Yeah, they all
4: wear have a look, that, I guess.
1: That, you know?
2: Yeah, credibilidad la tiene.
3: I think Hollywood often dramatizes its bigger, right? That's not to say what we will experience.
1: Exactly.
3: When we experienced Magna in 2020, it was very unsettling. A lot of us had never experienced an earthquake before. And so when it was happening, we're like, oh, what? I thought something hit my building. I didn't think it was an earthquake.
2: Mm-hmm.
3: So understanding once we hit a 6.7 or a 7, it's going to be, we're going to feel it. And it's going to do some damage. Mm-hmm. And so we may not have The Rock or Leonardo DiCaprio coming to save us or support us, right? But the important thing is that as community members at the state and local and city level, we're all working to make the movements and the actions now to best prepare for when it happens, that we are looking out for neighbor to neighbor. We know where our pets are prepared, our kids are prepared, so that even if it turns out to look Hollywood style, we know how to react properly.
1: Yeah, Adam, look like the composition of the soil in the area we are now. Mm-hmm. Salt Lake. How that impact in the earthquake?
4: Yeah, so the middle of the Salt Lake Valley, like kind of down around the Jordan River and the lower lying areas, that part of the valley there's a lot more unconsolidated sediment, so like sand and silt. And not as much bedrock.
2: Entonces, lo que estoy entendiendo de mi colega Adam es que en ciertas partes del valle, el sedimento debajo de la tierra, tenemos menos piedras, lo que significa que esas zonas son un poco más blandas, más suaves. Mm-hmm.
4: So those sort of areas of the valley, there's also a higher groundwater table there too. I should have mentioned that before, but are more susceptible to an effect we call liquefaction. That might be a hard word to translate into Spanish. liquefaction is essentially when the sediments kind of earthquake shaking makes those sediments with a high groundwater table actually kind of behave like a liquid.
2: Mm-hmm.
4: And so a lot of buildings and infrastructure built on that stuff can topple or sink. And so that's kind of a hazard we have here in Salt Lake Valley, more in the middle of the valley. But then up here, like in this studio we're in now, on closer to the mountains and the benches, we're closer to bedrock up here. And sometimes the shaking could be more intense up here because we're actually closer to the fault. It's all variable. There's different – ground shaking is the number one hazard from an earthquake, and it doesn't really matter whether you're – the whole valley will be impacted by ground shaking.
1: Okay.
4: So
1: –
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1: 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Let's talk about the 96 hour kit emergency, what we need to do, have in that backpack.
5: El apoyo para Avanza proviene de Guadalupe Center, ofreciendo educación para familias desde el nacimiento hasta la edad adulta. 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
1: Y bien, amigos, volviendo de esta pausa en Punto de Encuentro, Avanza 88.3 FM, soy Pablo Telechea. 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My question for Tina and Tara and Gabriel, what we need to do specifically if something happens tomorrow, okay? What we need to do? Do we need to make a call? Do we need to run away from our house? Stay in our house? ¿Qué podemos hacer? ¿Estar en casa? ¿Irnos? ¿Llamar? 911 is a good number to call.
3: Sure. If it were to happen tomorrow, what I would tell folks to do tonight is put a flashlight and a pair of shoes underneath your bed. That's a small action you can do that's going to help you when the earth starts shaking.
0: Okay. Kara's right. It's, I mean, if you haven't prepared up to this point, it could be disastrous. So our preference is that you're doing some preparation and planning beforehand.
1: Yeah.
0: So something simple you can do inside the house, and a lot of people don't think about this, is strap your water heater down,
1: mm-hmm,
0: or to the wall, I mm-hmm should say. And that's really easy to do, but that'll secure that. And you may need that water. And secure heavy furniture,
1: mm-hmm,
0: bookcases and dressers. Mm-hmm. All that stuff can fall over, and it has the potential to hurt someone, mm-hmm, or be lethal. So securing all that. So just kind of, we even have on our website at saltlakecountyem.gov, it's a home hazard checklist, mm-hmm, hunt, mm-hmm, yes.
1: Mm-hmm. Yep.
0: And so you can kind of go through, and it goes room to room and tells you what to do in each room,
1: yeah,
0: to prepare for the earthquake. And to take it a step further, the shoes are a great addition by the bed and a flashlight, mm-hmm. but also having the 96-hour kit, which we mentioned, and having that fully supplied. And it's like your go kit. So if you're having to evacuate or leave your house or rely on those supplies, you want to make sure you have enough supplies in it to sustain everybody in the house for, you know, 96 hours or longer. So, mm-hmm. and there's lots of things you can pack in that kit okay. as well.
1: What we can pack in that kit?
0: Definitely you'll want food and water. Mm-hmm. And the recommendation is 4 gallons per person per day. Now, if you have any medical needs, you're going to want to increase mm-hmm. that as well. Medication is a big one. You want to think about food that won't expire. So MREs, meals ready to eat, would be a good one because they don't expire really. Mm-hmm. So, and you want to think high calorie, peanut butter, trail mix, protein bars, things like that. And then like store cans of food, and you want to get a manual can opener, okay. not the one that...
1: Do you have any radio system for the emergency?
0: KSL works with us, well, works with the broadcast mm-hmm. system. Okay.
3: And as you noted before, actions as far as we noted, to drop, cover, and hold on. And the other note is, again, if you're in bed and you're shaking, stay in bed, cover your head. Mm-hmm. Whatever you can do, get down to the ground, cover your head. But a lot of people are scared and they start running. And that increases the risk of being hit by falling debris, mm-hmm. shattering glass mm-hmm. from windows. So we experts really recommend drop covering okay. and holding on.
1: Okay.
3: So noting that.
1: If something mm-hmm. happened in the middle of North LA, for example, mm-hmm. with the oil refineries there, mm-hmm. where the people can go? Okay, so Mike, esa es mi pregunta para ti. Que, ¿cuál es el plan de emergencia si pasa algo y el freeway 15 se corta?
3: So the Utah Department of Transportation, right, they're always working on creating infrastructure that's seismically safe. Understanding we don't know what the reality mm-hmm. of that looks like, but something that we plan for with our state emergency management partners with the Utah Department of Transportation is how we are going to allow or help people get out of a catastrophic earthquake situation where, like you said, our freeway systems between I-80 and I-15, mm-hmm. with those impacts, we will, you know, we'll have transportation coordination to help folks out. That's something that we are trying to prepare for now as far as hardening
1: yeah.
3: or making our infrastructure more resilient mm-hmm. so that we are prepared for that, understanding, and we use California as a lesson learned, right? And anytime there's anything, I believe, a 4-point magnitude or above, UDOT's immediately inspecting all bridges to ensure that they're safe
1: okay.
3: and that we can use them.
1: That's good. Gabriel, ¿podrías explicarnos un poquito de qué consiste este website en español para la comunidad? ¿Dónde puede encontrar esto, este
2: claro,
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1: Mm-hmm. How many shaking activity Utah face experience every day? Or Salt Lake area.
8: In Salt Lake and the Wasatch Front, there's probably just kind of a guess, maybe 10 or so earthquakes a year. But it also kind of comes and goes. Like there can be little phases of swarms. We've seen that this year in parts of Utah where you'll have like a sequence of earthquakes kind of go off mm-hmm. And then die down. There was this earthquake swarm a couple weeks ago down by Fillmore in central Utah. And I think there were around 50 or 60 small quakes recorded. The largest one was like a 3.2, and it was actually felt down there, but the rest of them were really tiny.
1: Okay.
8: So we get kind of periodic earthquake activity like that. The University of Utah seismograph stations, they're up here on campus. They're the main agency that monitors earthquakes in the state. We study fault lines and the kind of geology, they study the actual how often earthquakes occur, and they run the network of instruments that detects earthquakes.
1: Okay. And with the pass of the time, have you seen an increment of the shaking, daily shaking or weekly shaking or monthly shaking?
8: There hasn't been any increase or decrease, really. It's just we kind of, Utah's just earthquake country, I guess, and we just, we go through, we have earthquakes here. So we could have a period of time where we have more and then less. And there's not really any great way to predict those. There are earthquake early warning systems now in parts of the country that are coming online. California has one. I believe the Pacific Northwest, like Seattle area, has earthquake early warning. And these systems allow us to give people about maybe 10 seconds of warning before an earthquake, which doesn't sound like a lot of time, but it's enough to get under a table, to drop cover and hold on, get in a doorway, get to safety, or for automated systems to actually like shut off gas mains. And so like the Bay Area in San Francisco has a system like that, and they can shut down some of the like the rapid transit trains with a 10-second warning, like a BART train in the Bay Area could shut down, and that could save a lot of lives. So
2: that's incredible.
1: If they expecting something big in California?
8: I mean, California is kind of the poster child for big earthquakes in the U.S. You know, they routinely have large earthquakes, and we look to California for a lot of our tips and tricks on being prepared here in Utah, because they have a much longer track record of having large earthquakes than Utah. The difference is here in Utah, we just have a longer period of time generally on our faults between large earthquakes. On parts of the Wasatch Fault here in Salt Lake, we can have up to like 1,500, 2,000 years between earthquakes. We know that earthquakes have happened in the Earth's history, because that's what I study is the fault line, and we can tell those earthquakes have happened. But we just have really long recurrence intervals, is what we call it, between large earthquakes. Whereas in California, their recurrence intervals are a lot shorter, like 30 years, 50 years. So the earthquakes there happen more on a human time scale.
1: Oh, wow.
8: That's easier for us as humans to think about.
1: It's good to have you here. Good to have you here. So it's a similar question for you, Tina and Tara. What do you learn from other communities, from California Emergency Preparedness Department? What do you learn from them and apply in Utah?
0: Well, I'll say, fortunately, we don't have a lot of disasters here in Utah.
1: Yeah, but to be
0: ready. Unfortunately, that kind of gives us false sense of, like, we don't have to, like, we're okay. We're not gonna, it's not gonna happen here. And so a lot of people think I don't have to prepare. They just kind of like it's out of sight, out of mind. And unfortunately also, when there is something that happens, then all of a sudden it's on people's minds for a moment. And so it's really hard to push like preparedness and what to do for all these different disasters and earthquakes. And we just don't experience them very often. So I feel like sometimes California, Florida, where they get a lot of disasters, they're a little better prepared. Their communities are used to it. They know what to do. Where in Utah, we're still trying to educate. And when we have one, it's...
3: What we've shared, a lot of what we shared today is learning from those who have been impacted, right? And it's regular. It's, you know, every year they're like, oh, yeah, it's another earthquake. Yeah, things fell off the shelf. But then this year, you know, I took sticky putty and put it under some of my fragile items. And now that's not going to fall off. So a lot of what we shared is what we've gleaned from those who are more regularly. And we're lucky to learn from those who've who've had the hard stuff, who've had mistakes. We can take that, implement that now so that we are better prepared and have a lesser loss of life or structures.
1: Okay.
8: And I'll say, too, to add to the way both of them said, the Magna earthquake in 2020 was actually, it was scary for a lot of people here, but it was probably a good thing in a way, because it actually made us all realize that, yes, we can have earthquakes.
3: It's real.
8: And, and a lot of people got to feel their first earthquake from
1: that. That's true.
8: So,
1: thank you. Thank you, Tina, Tara, and Adam. Thank you for coming today. It was a pleasure to interview you guys. So, Gabriel, ¿qué mensaje le das a la comunidad hispana? Breve.
2: Bueno, el breve mensaje a la comunidad hispana es que debemos de cambiar cómo nosotros pensamos acerca de la preparación ante una emergencia.
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2: 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Yeah.
1: An emergency is not only earthquake, can be any kind of emergency.
2: Claro.
1: Guys, thank you. Thank you for coming today. It was a pleasure to have you here.
2: Thank you, Pablo.
1: Gracias. Gracias por todo lo que hacen. Thank you for everything you do. Amigos, gracias por la sintonía y hasta la próxima semana aquí en Punto de Encuentro en Avanza 88.3 FM. 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Bye bye.

0: But you get to go first this week.
1: Really?
2: Yeah.
1: Oh, well, I brought something that you're going to be quite very extremely excited about. Las Añez have a new album out. Everyone get excited. It's called Dualismo Mágico, and I'm going to play you a track, the first track off the album, which is called Cebolla. Capas.

0: I am fascinated by this group. Oh my gosh.
1: They never miss. They never miss. Felix, it's the harmonies, but there's also just something about their tones. Like, the way they mix together is so perfect and magical and, like, everything you would want from one of these kind of, like, decadent albums that makes you actually sit with it and, like, wait for the voices to come in and wait for the percussion. Everything is really slow, but in this way that, like, is really gratifying.
0: I like how they, that really slow, groovy cumbia thing that they have around this one. Yeah.
1: And that's what's so cool about, you know, they obviously lean always into these really Andean sounds. And the cool thing about doing that is it's so country indiscriminate. It's like to lean into the Andes, much like to make an album that's really Caribbean, let's say. It's Chilean, it's Colombian, it's Argentine, it's all of these things at the same time. They themselves are from Colombia. They're twins from Colombia, but they really represent so much. So I want to play you another track, Felix. It's called Libéralo.

0: there's a lot to be said about siblings who harmonize, mm-hmm. let alone twins.
1: It's, whether with voices or instruments.
0: Yeah.
1: There's just always this unspoken... It always makes me think, Felix, back to our Hermanos Gutierrez interview, actually.
0: Mm-hmm.
1: Which maybe, I don't think they've been twins. They're brothers. But
0: they're brothers.
1: The point is that there's this like really powerful, unspoken blending, I think, that very naturally happens between siblings, and then even another level with twins where it's this connection that you just kind of can tap into, and it elevates the music to me. This specifically, I brought this track in because they brought in Colombian singer La Muchacha. I'm obsessed with everything she does. I saw her perform, Felix, actually last year. Just her and her guitar, the way she uses that guitar and that voice, it's like you feel like you're watching a full band. And it's just her because she's so versatile with it. And so to bring her into this duo as well is really exciting. The idea behind this record, obviously, to explore magical dualism and all of this kind of like surreal, magical, Andean, whatever. But they also brought in some Caribbean sounds. The idea was to explore motherhood. And you can hear a little bit of that in this track too. But I'm just forever fans of them, honestly.
0: Can't wait to hear the rest of this record.
1: I knew you'd love it. That was a couple of songs from the new Las Añez album, Dualismo Mágico.
0: Okay, speaking of Dualismo...
1: Okay, this is such a cheat, Felix, what you're about to do.
0: You know what I'm going
1: to
0: play.
1: I know, I saw this and I was like, we were going to have to fight to the death to play this record when it comes out in July. And you're cheating and playing the single.
0: I'm playing the single. This is a group called Helado Tropical, and it is a collaboration between two of my favorites, two all Latino favorites, two of your favorites, Ana, Helado Negro and Reina Tropical. The track is called Tocando. Just let yourself fall into the mist of the magic that they create. Check it out.

So that is a really big tease on our part, because I mean, when El Lado Negro comes in on his vocals, man, it just, you can hear the magic of all that. And we're going to get to that in a second, but I just, for those people who don't know, El Lado Negro is a guy named Roberto Carlos Lang. He first started making music as El Lado Negro in 2006. Fabi Reina is Reina Tropical. She's been making music since 2016 with her musical partner Sumo Hair, who unfortunately passed in 2022, and she's still moving this music forward, very much inspired by Mexican folk. This combination, man, like you can hear it just floating. It's just such a great idea.

0: think you put it super well, Felix, when you think independently of both of these artists as people who world build. And not only world build, but world build in this very kind of like spiritual, sometimes, especially on the Fabi side, more psychedelic sense. I mean, it's really like two people who are really brilliant and capable at like invoking a lot and very simple sound. Like neither of them have, you know, obviously Reina Tropical is a project that is a lot based a lot in Fabi's guitar because that's what she does, but was also based a lot in Sumo's beats. And they kind of brought a lot of exploration of like the Afro-Mexican identity and a lot of these different things and the spirituality behind all of that, but still in a simplistic way. When I think of Roberto and I think of his project, El Lado Negro, I think of the most soft, light touch beauty. Like he uses these simple elements and just creates the most magical landscapes. It's like literally existing in his brain, which is like the most beautiful place to ever exist or live ever because it's El Lado Negro.
1: The album is going to be called El Lado Tropical. It comes out in July. This track is called Tocando.
0: Okay, Fee, the next thing I have is another one of my weird dudes that I found. I don't know how else to describe it.
1: Weird dudes.
0: This is Mexican artist Estes Garcia. I want to play you a track called South Kids.

Microphone check. This is Sound Squad. Come, open. This is your boy, Esteban Garcia. Eso es para mi mamá.

Felix, this is his second album. It's called Te Envío Mensajes. I don't even know what I would call this record. It's like a hip-hop based thing, but he also does some reggaeton, R&B, funk. It's really one of the more all over the place records that I've heard in a while. And I say that saying that I bring in all kinds of like records that have influences and genre bending and whatever all the time. But this one truly is eclectic in a very kind of like not organized way, I would say. Like, I really wouldn't say it's organized, and yet I think it really works. He just has this kind of natural flow to him. I'm going to play another track off the album. It's called Ocupa.

0: again, man. Where do you even put that? And that's the beauty of all this stuff, Fana, is that you don't need to put it anywhere. It doesn't belong in a slot in the record store. It's like, that starts out slow little jazz ride cymbal thing. You know, it's just...
1: Totally. And it, and this one, you know, leans a little bit more, I would say, like American R&B too, and sound for sure, which I'm hearing more and more a lot from Mexican artists. And I'll talk about this in a bit too, like the influence of American sound in a lot of the music made in Mexico can be like a little bit debilitating at times, but I'm hearing like elements of it being incorporated in really fascinating ways. I mean, I'm saying this all the time that Latin America right now has some of the most like innovation to an extent that is really a lot more exciting to me than what I'm hearing out of the US. And this artist in particular, I mean, you look at his top listeners and it's like Bogota, Mexico City, Santiago, Chile, Lima, Peru, Medellin. Like truly, quote, pan-Latin, but without trying to be. Like, it's not that the sound is created to be a pan-Latin sound. It's just pan-Latin received. It's enjoyed by a lot of people in a lot of different parts of Latin America.
0: And when you say that he's creating like a new way to express himself, you know, it's what's curious is that I, you know, while on vacation, I was in Seattle and I found this really cool little pop-up vinyl store at a place we were having lunch. And I saw Café Tacuba's album, second album, Re, for sale. And I you know, I love that record. And when I got home and I put it on again, it's just, it's very similar. Like what, 25 years later, like they were creating, they were redefining Mexican music when this record came out in the late 90s. Just incredible stuff. That's what a lot of this music that we listen to, when you bring in, it's the same thing. Like you're creating something completely new, out of whole cloth, out of whatever was there before. It's all mashed up together. It's amazing.
1: That was a couple of songs off of the new Estes Garcia album, Te Envío Mensajes.
0: Okay. Well, we were talking about the newer artists that are doing amazing things. I'm going to feature what's known as a legacy artist. Actually, they're pioneers, okay? Iconic pioneers from Spain. The group The Gypsy Kings, they have a new record coming out in the end of May. This is a track called Historia. Check it out, and then we'll talk about it.

0: Oh, the Gypsy Kings!
1: Right? Okay, we play a lot of music from Spain, all these contemporary musicians who are doing very creative things exploring the traditions of flamenco. But flamenco for the longest time was just a standalone for purists, just like these hardcore fans. Gypsy Kings in the late 1980s just blew that up. They brought their thing, which is specifically Catalan rumba flamenco. It's a very, very specific part of Spain. They brought it into the pop world. Ana, this was before you were born. Man, they blew up. I can't even begin to tell you what it was like to live through that experience of having these guys all of a sudden, people who don't even speak Spanish, people who were like not part of the tradition, all of a sudden they were huge fans of flamenco and of what they were doing. Millions of albums, world tours, and it was based on, in particular, this song right here. Check it out. This is their hit, Bambolero.

You know, they got a lot of pushback from the purists back then. But looking back, it was the right place, the right time, with the sound that's kind of familiar. And then people wanted to hear more. And what they did is they very smartly, they mashed up this sound, this thing, right? And then like pop music that people in this country would be familiar with. They had a song called Volare, which was a very popular song from 1958. That was one of their hits. But one of the ones I really, really liked, man, it just blew me away, was their song A Mi Manera, which was a cover of a song made popular by Frank Sinatra. Here's the Frank Sinatra version, and then you hear their version. Check it out.

0: I always thought that was a brilliant move on their part to combine those two. Having talked about all that history of Gypsy King, their new record is really good, man. And, you know, when you've been a band like that since 1989 or so, like, how do you keep things fresh? We talk about this all the time. And I think they really did a good job of not straying too far away from what they do, but then adding some new elements. We heard some keyboards, we heard some other stuff. It's definitely an artistic statement.
1: I do want to go back and break down that term you use, because it's very specific. Catalan rumba flamenco, for anyone who doesn't know. Because we've talked, I think, a lot more actually about like the origins of flamenco and who has a right to play. I think especially because of Rosalía, honestly. It's come up a lot in like more larger pop conversations in a way that I don't think it necessarily would have if it weren't for her and using that sound so predominantly in her music. But flamenco, not native to Catalonia, rumba also being something distinct. I mean, what is that term for people who don't know? Like, what varietal of flamenco is that?
0: I think that the percussive strumming, like a lot of the flamenco has that percussive strumming, but it's counted in different ways. Bulerias, it's like in three, it's in six almost, right? It's got a different feel. But that thing that makes people dance, that don't know how to dance flamenco and just going to dance anyway, that was their secret sauce. That's what made it. Right?
1: Truly undeniable, unavoidable danceability. I mean, that's what makes a lot of these genres cross into, like you said, a mainstream so wide that even people who knew nothing about Spanish language music were dancing it. That's what's happened in the present, right? With reggaeton or certain genres that it's like, this is just undeniably, I cannot be a human being and not dance this. That's what they did.
0: The name of the track is Historia from the Gypsy Kings. Their album Historia is coming out in the end of May. Okay. That was our deep dive for the week.
1: Okay. Well, I have another kind of deep dive.
0: Okay.
1: Okay. So this one's kind of random. But it got me thinking this week because, well, very importantly, because Julieta Venegas released her 11th studio album, which is called simply Norteña. The idea of it is to literally explore her Norteña roots in Tijuana, her childhood stories about it. Sonically, it's very much an homage to not only Tijuana, but the region in general. So I wanted to play you a little bit of this track. It's called La Linea.

So I specifically brought in this track off the record because it's also, as you can see, featuring Yaritza y su esencia, which is like whole other side of the spectrum. But when you think, right, about what the border of the US-Mexico is, to me, an artist like Yaritza y su esencia, even though they're from Washington State, from a family that's from Michoacán, they are, to me, like a very, like all of that community in the U.S. is very much a grand extension to me of the border. Like in a lot of ways, this biculturalism that we talk about, that is the Mexican-American experience, in a different way is the Norteño experience. And so to me, to have them on this track is like, oh, it all kind of fits in a way. And of course, that beautiful voice and everything. But then what it really got me thinking about, Felix, is like what is the biculturalism of the Norteño? Because obviously Julieta Venegas doing this is perfectly fit in with this whole thing that we keep talking about of like the return to roots, the kind of homage to where you're from, to the origins, because very much sonically that's what this is. But it really opens the question of like what that is in the North. And so a couple weeks back, I had gone to the listening of the debut album of this really sweet singer from Chihuahua. Her name is B. Puntito. And I want to play you a little bit of this song off of her album. It's called Colita de Rana.

0: Now, these songs may feel like they're completely unrelated, which they're not related, right? Like, sonically, no tiene nada que ver one from the other. But when I heard this song from her, I started to think, like, wow, this song really feels to me like it came from someone who grew up listening to, like, a Taylor Swift's White Horse. Like, a very kind of, like, early 2000s country pop, which obviously has its whole extended roots in, like, Americana from the United States. And I would started to think about this, and I was like, there's not really any difference for someone from the North. And we talk about Chihuahua a lot, especially, I think, on the show, because you have, like, a Kevin Carl and you have a Ed Maverick who do kind of almost like these more indie or country American stylings, but that feel equally as honest or equally as authentic to where they're from. And that's really what being from the North of Mexico is. It's like an actual authentic bicultural existence. Like, both of these albums are explorations of where you're from, of what you grew up listening to, and in the same region from the same place, but just this kind of like very specific place. It's like it's a little bit like if you look at Miami as what it is, and it's this very specific kind of place that's this mix of all these things. That is really this region as well.
1: And to bring it back to Julieta Venegas, she's been doing that from the beginning.
0: Mm-hmm.
1: Even when she started in the punk band Tijuana No,
0: mm-hmm.
1: way back when. And, you know, with playing her accordion, she stood out. She's a female accordion player. Like, she's always done that. And it just gets more refined. I think this record is like her high watermark. This is the part where she expresses that biculturalism in a really profound way.
0: And if you listen to the record, Felix, she doesn't abandon the rock at all. Like, it's there. It's present. But it's just, it's kind of like been put a little bit to the side so she can really let the norteña of it all shine, whatever that means, as it can be defined in so many different ways. It's really fascinating. That was a couple of songs off of the Bi Puntito album, Me Da Miedo Ser Feliz, and the Julieta Venegas record that's called Norteña.
1: Okay, I'm going to close it out with two of our favorite vocalists from Portugal. We're going to jump across the ocean
0: real
1: quick.
0: I know, I saw that, and I was like, you're stealing all my freaking...
1: You introduced me to these artists,
0: I know,
1: and I just
0: and
1: like
0: then you steal them.
1: Well, this one, I don't know. It just somehow this single popped up. These are the vocalists Mauro and Ana Maura. They have a new track. It's a single. It's called Era de Acuario, and also Deixa o Sol Netrar. That I'm butchering the Portuguese.
0: It gives me so much joy to listen to you have to say Portuguese on the show because I feel like it's always me.
1: We got to take a quick lesson. Two of our favorite vocalists, interesting mix of generations, and a fascinating choice of songs. Check it out, because there's history behind the cover.

we've played both artists on the show before. And for those that don't know, Mara's a kind of a pop vocalist. She went to Berklee School of Music. She lived in LA for a while, but her music is a mix of a lot of different things. And I think it's safe to say she leans more in the pop world. Ana Maura is like pretty much a straight ahead fado singer from Portugal, like the Portuguese blues, they call it. And also mixed in with a little bit of her Angola heritage. The song is from 1969. By a group called The Fifth Dimension, and it came from a controversial play back then, a play called Hair from the late 1960s, and it's the epitome of when mainstream culture tries to be hip and cool, right? It never changes. It sort of comes out in this really kind of weird way. At the time, they sort of were discounted, like, The Fifth Dimension, they're neither black, because they're all African-American musicians. It's not black music, it's like, it's in between. But listening back, they get the last word, man, because this song is really well produced. Check it out. This is the original Age of Aquarius from The Fifth Dimension from 1969.

0: it's definitely a timepiece, right? And I got a chance to do a really deep dive on this, the Fifth Dimension music. It's so well crafted. I don't think that they got the props that they should have been given for the music. But it's a perfect introduction to this great, great single from Mauro and Ana Maura. The track is called Era de Acuario and Desh o Solar Netra. Sorry for butchering that.
1: Do that 10 more times.
0: Yeah, thanks. You have been listening to Alt Latino from NPR Music. Our audio editor is Noah Caldwell.
1: The executive producer of NPR Music is Soraya Mohammed.
0: And the executive director is Sonali Mehta. I'm Felix Contreras.
1: And I'm Ana Maria Sayer.
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7: 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I'm Robin Hilton. I'm here with Dora Levitt. Hey, Dora.
8: Hey, Robin.
7: Did you spend the entire week listening to the massive Drake drop that we got?
8: You know, I spent the entire week saying I really need to listen to all three of the Drake albums.
7: Yeah.
8: And I really need to focus because I think it would be really funny if I picked only three Drake songs.
7: One from each
8: record. Yeah, yes, one from exactly, each record, yes. Obviously. And then I never found the time.
7: It's a lot. I actually did listen to all three albums.
8: Mm-hmm.
7: It's just too much. It's too much music. There were little moments as I was listening along where I thought, if I heard just this one song out of context, mm-hmm. I think that's pretty great. That's a pretty great song. But it's just too much. It all just starts to blur together and it just became a big audio mush.
8: Yeah.
7: He's going to be all over the... He's going to be like the number one spot through the number 10 or 20 spot on the Billboard Hot 100. I thought it was funny. Of all of the songs that I listened to and all of the lines in those songs, I thought the most appropriate line was, all the numbers are final, no t-shirts, no vinyl, y'all about to make me Richie like Lionel. First of all, that... Honestly, that's a pretty great line. And yes, we're all about to make you very, very rich. Well, I actually have been spending a lot more time listening to stuff that is on the Billboard Hot 100. I've been trying to listen to more pop music, like popular music. And maybe that sounds ridiculous to most people, but I don't listen to a lot of pop music. I never really have listened to top 40 radio or anything, but I've been finding a lot of stuff that I genuinely enjoy. Maybe we'll do a whole show about like how to love pop music. But one of the artists that I've been listening to a lot more lately, because we just got a new single from her, is Gracie Abrams. I don't know if you've heard the new single yet. It's called Hit the Wall. Have you?
8: I haven't heard it.
7: You heard that yet? It just came out. She recently announced that she's got a new album coming out. It's called Daughter from Hell. And again, the first single we got from it is called Hit the Wall.

0: I really appreciate how much I feel like she's taken a step back from her songwriting. Mm-hmm. I feel like I'll admit I am not the biggest fan of Grace Abrams' music, but I really was a big fan of her before she started releasing music. I used to listen to her singing videos on Instagram, mm-hmm. and I think it was mostly Instagram, not YouTube. And when she started releasing music, I felt disappointed that it felt like she was really trying to make a type of thing rather than like the music that I watched her just make with her guitar. Like, she kind of tried to make this image. But here, I really like how there is really minimal drums. It's really guided by her voice, and there's a really nice build to the entire song.
1: Yeah, it's pretty spare.
0: Yeah.
1: It's interesting you flag that as one of the issues that you had when she started releasing music, because the theme of the song is one I feel like I've been hearing a lot, which is the idea of feeling this pressure to be something that you're not and that you think maybe you're supposed to be.
0: Yeah.
1: I mean, there's nothing new about that idea in a lot of ways. For generations, people have thought like, oh, about I should be this, I should be that. This is what my family wants me to be or whatever. But I do wonder if it's more intense and more common now, and if it just works people over more now just because of social media, and you see these images and these ideas of things mm-hmm. that you should be. And I don't know. There's something about this song that breaks my heart a little bit.
0: Yeah, she's incredibly vulnerable here. And like talking about how in this moment, like you said, she is kind of breaking and really trying to do what feels more authentic to her in a way that she hasn't been able to.
1: Yeah.
0: I feel like there are so many eyes on Gracie Abrams just in popular culture in general, like beyond her music, her love life, her everything. But I really do like this song more than I have liked her music in the past.
1: Yeah, I've heard the whole album. I got a early listen. Mm-hmm. Again, the album's called Daughter from Hell, and I really, really love it. I think it's the best thing she's ever done. That song, again, is called Hit the Wall. The album it's from, Daughter from Hell, is not out until July 17th.
0: I actually think this next song that I have has a similar sense of vulnerability and tenderness to it. It's a song from Tennessee-based artist Zoe Omba, and the song is called Eyes Full.

0: Wow.
1: Right?
0: Wow. Totally new to me. Never heard of this artist before. That guitar.
1: Isn't it amazing?
0: Incredible.
1: Incredible. Okay, they were new to me too. And when I heard this was the second single off of their debut album, which is also called Eyes Full, that comes out in June. But when I heard these two songs with their kind of screeching voice with this really crunchy guitar, I became obsessed. And I was reading that they actually started in like free jazz saxophone.
0: Right. I was just reading that too while we were listening to the song, and I thought, saxophone, they play saxophone, flute, guitar, piano, and got their start as a free jazz artist. I thought, what? I'm not hearing any of that in this.
1: So I also wasn't hearing any of the free jazz influence, I feel like, but it does make sense because the instrumental is so deep, despite it being fairly simple, like a kind of chugging of the same guitar chords, but this whole kind of world that they're able to build in just the instrumental alone was really impressive.
0: Yeah, I wouldn't call anything about that super conventional.
1: No.
0: But it wasn't quite as loose or free form as I sometimes think with free jazz.
1: Yeah.
0: But man, the way that guitar just roars and screams behind the whole song. Oh, yeah. Did you hear Adrian Lenker a little bit?
1: Yes, completely.
0: Yeah, I thought, boy, they ought to do something together.
1: Yeah, I heard Adrian Lenker, and I heard a lot of the divine and spirituality in Dragon, New Warm Mountain, I Believe in You.
0: That Big Thief album.
1: Yeah, the Big Thief album.
0: So Zohamba, Z-O-H-A-M-B-A, the song Eyes Full, and that's the title cut, yeah?
1: Yeah.
0: And it is out, looks like, on June 5th.
1: Yeah.
0: Wow, what a great pick. I got a couple more that I bet you're going to love. I'll start with Jasmine Bean. Do you know Jasmine
1: I
0: Bean?
1: I do know Jasmine Bean.
0: You do know Jasmine Bean, okay. Singer from London. I think if you listen to the stuff that they've put out in over the past few years, a couple of albums, some singles and EPs, actually quite a bit of stuff just in the last few years, it's kind of all over the place sonically. Like sometimes it's just these gnarled, gritty, loud guitars. Sometimes it's heavy electronics. Sometimes it's even like dance beats. It's just kind of all over the place. Well, Jasmine Bean just dropped a new single that, again, is totally different. It's called Darling, and we can just listen to it. Have you heard this yet?
1: No, not yet.
0: So we'll just listen to it, and you'll hear what I mean. It's just a very super sweet, kind of a catchy little piano ballad with kind of a late 60s Brit folk and pop vibe to it. Jasmine Bean, Darling.

0: What a sweet, sweet song.
1: Isn't that just wonderful?
0: Yeah.
1: It's so, do you hear, like, I'm hearing like a little, like Nico the Velvet Underground, little, like that era too, sort of like late 60s, early 70s. It's just a song about loving someone who's been there for you, who's kind of gone through it with you and has always been by your side, had your back. Such a great earworm too.
0: Yeah. And I love the build.
1: Yeah.
0: And especially how it kind of like peaks at the very, very end. In a way that I kind of thought the song was going to have like a slow build and kind of live in like a sweetness, but it really gets so exciting in the end. And I love the lyric, "Come on, galvanize me, my darling."
1: Yeah. I don't think that I would have ever thought to compare Jasmine Bean to the band Keane, but I kept hearing Keane as I was listening. Like, you listen to the top of this song.
2: I walked an empty land. I knew the pathway at the back of my hand.
1: Yeah, you know.
0: Oh my God, yeah.
1: It's like totally. You know?
0: Totally.
1: But it works. Mm-hmm. It's like because there is this sort of almost surreal undercurrent to it all. It's not just straight pop.
0: Totally. It's very dreamlike. They have the same sweetness that I think makes Olivia Rodrigo shine in her music.
1: Yeah. Well, Jasmine Bean's still kind of coming up. They haven't completely broken yet, but definitely some rabid fans out there. Like they're, you know, huge TikTok following.
0: Yeah.
1: There's a Jasmine Bean wiki page, you know, like what is it? Like the Jasmine Wiki or whatever,
0: Totally.
1: You know, where it's like for all the rumors and, you know, speculation and stuff like that. One of those rumors is that they've got a new album coming up called Here Lies the Body of a Dreamer. That is a total rumor. There's, you know, no confirmation of that whatsoever. The only official word for now is that they've got this single, Darling, and it's from an upcoming project.
0: That's I love pop culture rumors.
1: I really do, too. Yeah, I miss the days when there was no internet at all, and you just, you had to believe them.
0: Yeah.
1: You know, all these urban myths and everything around artists. There were so many around bands like, you know, all the metal bands in the 70s and stuff, you know.
0: I love learning about, like, really insane musical conspiracy theories where it's like when you just like completely pick apart a song in a way that an artist had no intention of, like Boards of Canada.
1: Yep. There was the, Paul is Dead.
0: Is the
1: patient zero in that. Yeah.
0: Yeah.
1: All right. We got to take a quick break here, but we'll have more new music for you right after this. And you're listening to All Songs Considered from NPR Music. It's All Songs Considered from NPR Music. I'm Robin Hilton. I'm here with Dora Levitt, and we're talking about the best new songs of the week. All right, I've got one more that I want to play. And again, I don't know. I heard this, and I thought, this sounds very Dora-core. I could be wrong, but it's got this kind of woozy, warped, out-of-tune feel to it a little bit that I know you love. It's kind of
0: classic
1: moody.
0: Me.
1: Yes, very Dora. It's a band called Evening Elephants. Do you know Evening Elephants?
0: Don't.
1: This is a duo from Los Angeles, and they've got a new album coming at the end of July called Wholeheartedly Terribly Sweet. Wholeheartedly Terribly Sweet from Evening Elephants. The song I want to play from it, it's the latest single. It's called A Digital Touch.

0: It's amazing how you just like totally clocked a song that I totally love.
1: I wasn't sure. I was kind of trying to read the room while I was like, man, this is hitting so hard. I am just absolutely in this. And I looked over. I was like, well, I'm not sure if she's digging this or not.
0: It's like heavy drums and like glitched out echoey vocals, and then in the middle it just gets like super weird with like screaming. That's awesome.
1: There's something about this, like, I don't know what I would call this. I mean, it's obviously, it's got a little bit of hip hop, a little bit of pop, a little bit of rock, and it's all kind of smashed together. Mm-hmm. It's a very 90s sound.
0: Yeah.
1: And like I said, it's familiar, but I, at the same time, I can't really come up with anyone else who sounds quite like this.
0: It immediately reminded me of the song Doorman by Muramasa and Slow Tide that came out a few years ago.
1: No, I don't know that.
0: That is just like this really heavy drum beat and kind of like wandering screaming vocals on top that you can see yourself raging to, but also clubbing to as well.
1: Yeah, there's definitely an element of that in this.
0: Yeah.
1: So these two guys, Sam Boggs and Brandon B. Leslie from Los Angeles, like they've been coming up playing backyard parties and stuff like that and really kind of blowing up in the in the local scene there. I don't know. They're definitely on the rise, and I really love what I've heard. They've got one other cut from this album, a new cut, that's a lot quieter, a lot more reserved, kind of beautiful, certainly compared to the chaos that you hear in this one. So real cool range to these guys. Yeah, definitely got my attention. Evening Elephant.
0: That is totally just the type of music that I love.
1: Yeah. Doracore.
0: Totally Doracore.
1: So that album from Evening Elephants is out July 31st, the very end of July. But Dora, I know you got one more you want to play.
0: Okay, I want to do a song that I kind of thought you were going to pick.
1: It's Drake, right?
0: Yeah, it's Drake. Yeah. This song is by the twee electronic duo Ear. It's a one-off.
1: Oh, I love Ear, but I didn't know they had a new song. Oh, awesome.
0: Shout out Otis.
1: Yeah.
0: He sent it to me. It's called Ne Plus Ultra.
1: Is that French or Latin or what is that?
0: I think it's Latin.
1: Latin.
0: It's Latin for nothing further beyond.
2: Are you videoing me right now?
1: Thanks, Dora. This was awesome.
0: Thanks, Robin. We played the best music that's ever been heard.
1: I really think we did. And you're listening to All Songs Considered from NPR Music. On the surface of the earth.

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1: el Better Business Bureau, trabajando para garantizar que todos los negocios tengan los recursos y las habilidades necesarias para tener éxito en el mercado y convertirse en negocios confiables.
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Rem the Man Herrera dice quiero verte, you'll see him tonight, there you go. And también escuchamos a Raúl T. Reina, vuelve, we will return next weekend, okay. And that's it for me, el tiempo se nos ha terminado, and yes, time is up and we have to call it a day, and we must make room for Mr. Raúl Osada. Yeah, he's already right here. Just move out the way, Sam. Okay, well, we'll. And his exciting musical show, remember, we're on a 3-day Memorial Day weekend. Whatever you do out there, wherever you go, be sure to stay safe. And for now, we're going to disconnect our headphones and close our mic and say goodbye and have a safe and 3-day weekend. Alrighty? And lo dejamos con Raúl Osada and La Música Tejana.

What a mess. We're back once again. We got Radio Bilingues coming, community calendar, and it goes something like this. A Night on the Range featuring Ram the Man and a Nialo Band. That's tonight, one night only, at the Ridge Creek Golf Course in Dinuba, California. And then, opening up the show, Ruben y la Nueva Onda, a blast from the past. As they get together, reunite, this is all happening tonight, Saturday, May the 23rd, from 7 to 11 p.m. Gates open at 6 p.m. Tickets are still available through Eventbrite.com. That's Radio Bilingues Community Counter. And then we have another one. Let me pull it up real quick right here. This is Sanger. This is all taking place in Sanger, California. It invites you to the Sanger Inaugural Tejano Night. That's Saturday, May the 30th, next Saturday. As a matter of fact, this is going to be taking place downtown. Sanger Entertainment's also a part of it. Gates open at 5:30 all the way to 10:30. It'll be featuring Conjunto Califas, Ruben y la Nueva Onda, Aprecio. Those three will be performing for y'all. And for ticket information, you can go to eventbrite.com for your tickets. Whatever questions you may have, that's where you go to. And that's happening next week. That's right. The Sanger Inaugural Tejano Night, Saturday, May the 30th. In Sanger, California. Eventbrite's where you get your tickets, get all situated there. We also have, let's see if you checked in, left a dedication request. We're going to take care of some of that right now. And let me see, ¿para dónde te fuiste? Right here. Let's see if we can get, nope. Here we go. We're going to start off with Ebelia Polanco says, wishing everyone a nice and safe Memorial Day weekend. Remember the brave men and women who made the ultimate sacrifice for this beautiful country of ours. God bless y'all. Thank you very much. Tejano Smooth, as he checks in, he goes, saludos, brother. So he goes, I'm a Texas ready Teddy for tonight. He goes, play me some Ram the Manerera songs today. Says, see everyone tonight. May the force be with us. So he's all part of the Jedi movement. Let's see, we also got Denise Madunio Sanchez. Happy Tejano Saturday, amigo. Says, I'll be tuned in. Says, you'll already know. Says, please play me some Ram the Manerera, Muchachita Color Canela. Never ending love for you. Y que sea lo que sea. Ya sabes, lo que sea de Ram. That's all her favorites. Eddie and Linda Garcia, I should say, listo, carnal, getting ready for tonight, pura onda. Laura Rangel checking in, sabadito lindo, let's go, there you go. We also got, let's see, this is Mona Perez, he goes, happy Tejano Sábado, says, I am ready, and I'm ready to hear your program. A big shout out para la toda la familia Sandoval, hoping that they're all having a great three-day weekend. So, Raul, can you play, let's see, Amplificado, to Amplificar tu Retrato by Los Cucuys. I got to check and see if I have that, man. That's by Rodney Rodriguez. He goes, and I promise I won't walk away from the show. LOL, right back at you. We also have Abe Garcia, El Menomo. He goes, ready for the show, my brother. Hope everyone has a great and a safe weekend. Yolanda Masakian. She goes, hello, checking in all from New Orleans. I want to give a shout out to my familia Jimenez. I miss them and love them very much. Can you play anything by Stevie D, Artie Herina, and Marcos Orozco? Y dale shine, no quieres nada. Also, Juanita Perez. He goes, hi, I'm here waiting to listen to the start. Have a great show. Muchos thank you. This is for the time. God bless. God bless. And a shout out to my newborn grandson. Now my youngest son of four, and four boys are in us. And she's definitely blessed. Let's see what we can see. And then you got Joe Pompey Morales ready for Ram the Manerera. Nombre etcétera. Vamos a dar a shine. We got more dedications and requests. Before that, we're going to go to our stylized ID. No, we're going to take care of some música, and then we'll go from there. Up next, this is Cristelo. Cuando tengo ganas, se llama el tema. It's about 1:25, Tiempo Califas.

0: Problemas, grupo Signo. That's also featuring Sólido. Traté de olvidarte hasta la cima del cielo. We're gonna go to our silence ID. We'll be right back right after this.
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0: We're back once again here on Radio Bilingüe. We got Radio Bilingüe's community counter, and it goes something like this. This is happening tonight, A Night on the Range, featuring Ram the Manadetta and the Outlaw Band. That's right at the Ridge Creek Golf Course in Dinuba, California. That's Saturday, May the 23rd, tonight from 7 to 11 p.m. Plus, opening up the night will be Ruben y la Nueva Onda, a blast from the past as they reunite. 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For ticket information, you could go to eventbrite.com or you could go direct to the event and purchase your ticket there. Y luego también tenemos otro. This other one is in Sanger, California, happening next week. That's right, Saturday, May the 30th invites you to Sanger's inaugural Tejano Night. This is Sanger's Downtown Entertainment brought to you. It is gates open at 5:30 to 10:30, and it'll be featuring Conjunto Califas, Ruben y Dona Monda, Aprecio. We'll also be performing. For ticket information, you could go to eventbrite.com, and all your questions will be answered there. That's happening next week, Saturday, May the 30th, Sanger's inaugural Tejano Night. Y luego, ¿qué más tenemos? Like I said, a simple check-in or a shout-out. A ver, we're going to take care of Mr. Adam Sanchez. He goes, good afternoon, familia. He goes, it's Tejano Night. Is it 7 p.m. yet? He goes, I'm over here doing cartwheels, ready for the baile tonight. Also, saludos musicales going out to Rosemary Martinez Ross as she's locked into Radio Bilingüe. ¿Qué más tenemos por ahí? We have, like I said, a simple check-in, get you a shout-out. We're going to start off with Laura Rangel, Gloria Vasquez, Rey Dualcaba, Ernie and Marta Gomez, Los Compadres, Karina Ledesma, Haiti G. Garza, Gabriel Lopez, that'd be and Gabby out there in Visalia, California, and Deborah Jimenez. I believe it's Deborah's birthday. Happy birthday. And then also Eddie and Linda Garcia, Bakersfield, California, as they're coming down. We also got Yvonne M. Hernandez, Joe Rodriguez, McFarland, USA, Yolanda Masakian. We also got Sam Villagomez, Raul, and Marissa Oliva, locked into Radio Bilingüe. We got Rosemary Barrientos, Rosemary Martinez Ross, Evelia Polanco, Silvia Flores Lopez, and Pete. Also, Beto Hinojosa, Melissa Macias Cincinnatos, Denise Madunio Sanchez, and Anthony and Silver Fox. We also got Priscilla and Fred Delgado, known as Mr. and Mrs. Ruff. That power couple right there. Frank Hernandez, Linda V. We also got, that's Radio Nation, Jessica Polanco, Emmy Telez Paz, Gabriel El Wannabe Lopez, and Jessica Gloria Navarro, Vince Capistrano, Linda Lopez, Veronica Ramirez, Elsa, ya te cambié, no, Elisa Gomez, Abe Garcia, Silvestre Arias, El Bailador, I got a song for you. Also, Tejano Smooth, this is, I want to say Jose DJ J. Moreno, Gladys Barrientos, David Pérez, Lupe González, Santana Yolanda Ríos, Mrs. Daisy, Roberto Gloria, part of Texas Funk, that is. We also got Frankie Valles, Mona Pérez, Daniel Mayer, Joe Pompey Morales, y muchos más. Vamos a darle shine, lo que te traje, chencha. Ahí te va. How much more RAM demanded era. Algo intitulado Cariño.

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Anonymous. We're back once again. We got Radio Bilingue's committee calendar. Goes something like this. A night on the range. That's right. Tonight, Ram the Manonet and the Outlaw Band at the Ridge Creek Golf Course in Dinuba, California. 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Mr. Ruben y la Nueva Onda. They reunite for one night only. 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For ticket information, you could go eventbrite.com or you could go direct to the event and purchase your tickets there. 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And they'll be featuring Conjunto Califas, Ruben de la Onda. 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For ticket information or tickets in general, you could just go to eventbrite.com. And then look up Tejano Nights in Sanger, California, May the 30th. And boom, bang, bing, you are in like that. DJ Echo. We also got Salud Musicales going on to Mr. Alex Garcia. As he's doing a drive-by, he goes checking in quick. He goes dialysis session and then off to the baile tonight. So he's getting rejuvenated. There you go. We also got Emilio Botello and Holly as they're locked into Radio Bilingue. Emilio goes, andale, Raul. He goes, let's get this show on the road. Homeboy, get over here. He's already at the range. Allá vive el gallo. We also have, let's see, I had seen one from Claudio. Where did you go? I know Claudio had checked in. As a matter of fact, Claudio, I'm going to be sending you it's a community calendar where you can send your event. And he's checking in. He manda saludos a todos ustedes. A ver, ¿qué dice? He goes, a shout out to everyone coming out and hanging out for a great food and music June the 6th. And smell the lavender. This is a 6th annual Lavender Festival happening, like I said, out there in the Lavender Gardens. I'm trying to find a location, but it starts at 9 a.m. There you go. Once I pull up all the information, oh, here it goes. You could go to the website, and the website is thelavendergardens.com, and they give you all the information of what's happening that day, events, or whatever the case may be. You could enjoy yourself out there along the coastline, so you can see. ¿Quién más tenemos? We also have, let's see, we took up Mr. Arnold Salas. He was en Rumbo desde cuando from Salinas. I believe he was going to Hanford to go see his grandkids. Salud Musical is going out to him. Con mucho precaución y cuidado, carnal. We also have, let's see. Helen Salazar. She goes, ¿qué dices? She goes, oh, yeah, I'm checking in. Helen and George, ready for the ride. She's always ready to buckle up. Then we had Gabriel El Wannabe Lopez. He goes, un shout out to my amor, Jessica. Feliz día de aniversario. Anniversary. It says, uno de Miguel Hernandez. She wants to hear the new one. Says, you already played it, but those, how about, pon otro for her. We'll put another one. We'll definitely put another one, hook her up, wishing you both a happy anniversary. De parte especialmente, Mr. Gabriel El Wannabe Lopez, as he's locked into Radio Bilingue. ¿Quién más tenemos? I believe over here, checking in. I've seen Jesse Villarreal as he's locked into Radio Bilingue. Let me check over here on the messenger side. That's where everybody's at. Let me see. I'm going to start from the bottom up, going with Barbara Solares. He goes, hola, Raul. Can you please wish my beautiful niece, Melin Mirales, a happy birthday? This is from her tia Barbara. Her actual birthday is tomorrow, but we are here tonight. And tonight, so I said, La Pachanga says, love you mucho, mija. And that's muchos thank you right back at you. Celebrating tonight, como siempre. Let's see. Rafael Rojas. How you been, carnal? He goes, los carnal. He goes, un conjunto Saturday. Oh, you got it out of me. He goes, we are on like Donkey Kong. He goes, can you send a saludos to my son, Isaias? The tomorrow's, he is doing his first communion. Okay, can you play some buburri de Mando y la Venganza? Says, we are all still working, carnal. Hey, no le hace, se vale. Así se hace el dinero. Albert Hernandez, how you doing, carnal? He goes, órale, bro. We are in Bakersfield celebrating my mother-in-law's 95th birthday. Oye nomás. Need a big shout-out to Lupe López. Ya me dijiste que me el nombre. Lupe López, happy birthday going out to her.
And this is listening to Tejano music with an attitude. Muchos thank you to everyone near and far. And oh, by the way, it's Albert and Kathy Hernandez. Hey, I'm reading it as you write it. Yes, ya sabes como te pones. Cecilia Alanis, how you doing? She goes, hola, happy Saturday. She goes, wish my daughter Lucy her birthday and a graduation in Bakersfield College as she's a correction officer. Happy birthday. Also to my husband, Adrian. His birthday is on the 25th from Cecilia Alanis Escalera. Muchos thank you. Right back at you. Sam Villa Gomez, how you doing, carnal? He goes, good morning. Well, yeah, good afternoon. He goes, can you please send a shout out to my nephew, Nick Gonzalez, it says, who graduated today, Western State of Law. Wow. It says, super proud of you. Watch out, attorney at law. We might be needing them sooner or later. Pero como sea, Salud Musical is going to take Hannah Smooth as he's locked into Rally Bringo. He goes, ram, ram, ram. He's listo. Also, Mr. A. Garcia in Meno. I think he's working today. He might be at the Ram event. Ruben said he's bringing out another blast from the past, so it might be Abe. A. Garcia. Saber que hacemos o deshacemos. We also have Mr. Ruff checking in. He goes, that blue and something cat. Quien sabe. I'm trying to read his messages, but I got to defer. Vamos a darle shine, lo que te traje. Up next, it's 2:24. We got some Arroyo Band medley. Actually, that's the name of the song. And Texas Pachanga is the name of the group.

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He says, please wish Mario Vera a happy 70th birthday. This is from the game. Feliz cumpleaños, carnal.

0: Continuamos con más y más música. We're going to take care of ourselves, ID. We'll be right back right after this.
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0: We're back once again on our gut. Rather than English community counter goes something like this. A night on the range. That's right, tonight, Ram the Manadetta and the Outlaw Band. All taking place at the Rich Creek Golf Course in Dinuba, California. That's right, Saturday, May the 23rd, from 7 to 11 p.m. Gates open at 6. And then a blast from the past to open up the show. Ruben y la Nueva Onda. They reunite for one night only as he opens up for Ram the Manadetta. Like I said, this is all taking place tonight. For ticket information, you can go to eventbrite.com, or you could go straight to the event and purchase your tickets there. And that'd be the more quickest and easiest way. And that's all taking place at the Rich Creek Golf Course, all brought to you by the city of Dinuba. And then we have another one, Sanger. Sanger no se queda atrás and says, we invite you all to Sanger's inaugural Tejano Night. That's right, Saturday, May the 30th, next week. It goes brought to you also by the Downtown Entertainment. Gates open at 5:30 till 10:30. It'll be featuring Conjunto Califas, Ruben y la Nueva Onda, Aprecio. Those three bands will be performing. And this is for ticket information. You can go to eventbrite.com. That's right. And get all your questions. Or I believe there's also VIP tables and general admission. Ay de todo. So, and I believe, I could correct me if I'm wrong, but I believe this is a 21 and over event. Yes, it is. It says here, 21 and over event. So, that's all happening next week. That's part of Radio Bilingüe's community calendar. And then, before I forget, last but not least, this is happening tonight. Tonight is the night at Julio's Custom Studios, Wise Fools, ACTA, and the City of Fresno Measure P presents La Bamba Movie Night at Julio's Custom Studios, La Bamba Art Show, vendors, performances, and it'll be a movie at sunset, El Baile after the movie. 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That's Radio Bilingüe's community calendar. ¿Quién más tenemos? Like I said, a simple check-in, get you a shout-out, or, you know, you could leave your dedication request, whatever floats your boat, long as that is shine. As we get, don't forget, at the top of the hour, we have another compa in the mix coming at you. Buckle up, because we're not done yet, Rosa. Barely getting started. How about some

0: Ladrileñas Calle. It's about 3:15, tiempo Califas. That was a mega mix coming at you. Continuamos con más y más música, but before that, we're going to go to our Talents ID. We'll be right back, right after this.
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0: We're back once again. We got Radio Bilingüe's Community Counter. Goes something like this: A Night on the Range. One night only tonight, as a matter of fact. Ram Herrera and the Outlaw Band, all taking place at the Rich Creek Golf Course in Dinuba, California. Like I said, Saturday, May the 23rd, from 7 to 11 p.m. tonight. And also a blast from the past to open up the show, Mr. Ruben y la Nueva Onda. That's right, as every night reunite for one night only. Opening up for Mr. Ram, the Man Herrera, all taking place tonight in Dinuba, California, and brought to you by the city of Dinuba. And for ticket information, you can go to eventbrite.com. Or, if for whatever reason you can't get it that way, you could go straight to the event and you can get your tickets there. So that's another way. And then we have another one for next week. That's right, May the 30th. That's right, today as Sanger Inaugural invites you to Tejano Nights. That's right, Saturday, May the 30th, 2026. It'll be featuring Conjunto Califas, Ruben El Nonda, Aprecio. For ticket information, you can go to eventbrite.com. This is a 21 and over event. There is some VIP tables, and there is some general admission. And so don't forget your long chairs. And like I said, it's 21 and over. Gates open at 5:30 till 10:30 p.m. And this is all happening one night only, Saturday, May the 30th in Sanger, California. Brought to you by the Downtown Entertainment. That's right. And then, ¿quién más tenemos? We have, let's see, checking in. We have Javier Alcantara. He goes, checking in from Salmos. He goes, just got back from Key West. Man, what a lucky guy. He goes, getting ready to go for the Dinuba dance and do some dancing. Yes, sabes, canal. Ya los vemos. Who else we got here? We have, oh, I had seen one here. Where'd it go? It was Mike Torres Jr. As he checks in, he goes, Mike Torres band listening. Says, you're sounding amazing and gracias. Que bonito fuera. By request. We also got Randy Botello. What's going on, brother? Cheers to my brother. And from another mother. The Salcedas, Russell. And Ryan says, Gabe Rodriguez. And to my big bro, Emilio Entambo. That's right. He goes, and to my beautiful sister. My beautiful sister and my mom. Pre-gaming for Ram the Manarena. Oh, yeah, baby. That's right. You want to hear some Jess Serrata? Ay, amigo. We're hooking you up in just a bit, carnal. ¿Quién más tenemos checking in? A simple, like I said, a simple check-in. Get you a shout-out. Vamos a ver quién anda por ahí. I'm going to go with Susie Alcantara. Oh, actually, it's not Alcantara. Ya te cambié de nombre. I'm telling you, I'm in left field right now. This is Charlie and Susie Ilguera. Says, órale, Raúl. You're still listening to the great show, Tejano Hits, on the patio in Surprise, Arizona. He goes, qué loco. You got that right, carnal. Thank you for always being a part of Radio Bilingüe Sábado Tras Sábado. Y luego, I had seen one more. ¿Dónde era? We hooked up, I think it's Battle Boy Smith. And Adam Sanchez is connected with that one song. Who's asking about, who was it? Ruben Vela song. Well, actually, it's Evolucion. and Chris Ramirez that played with back in the day with Ruben Vela, so that's why he knows his music very, very well. And that's, he's part of Evolucion. You'll find some more music on him. I'm not sure if it's available online, si acaso, you know, you could try it that way. ¿Quién más tenemos? I think that's going to cut it and do it. Vamos a darle chance a lo que traje, chancha. We got some more of, actually, this is by request. This is going out to La Mera Mera, the one and only Marta. Marta Gomez, on behalf of your hubby, que te quiere mucho, mucho, requested Tú by Jay Perez.

ya, baby. 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Animal. 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We got some Artie Jimena, Los

Pretty Hitting a Band. Los Deseos de Tu Corazón. 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I believe somewhere in Los Osos por ahí. And Diana Jessica with a club in her hand. And I'm like, oh my God. Four! That's right, Marcos Orozco. Un regalo para ti. Everybody took cover.

0: nomás, Emilio Lovera, que descanse en paz. Continuamos con más y más música. We're going to go to our talents ID and we're going to wrap up the last 10 minutes. We'll be right back right after this.
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0: Anonymous, we're back once again as we wind down to the last 9 minutes. We got Radio Bilingüe's community count, and it goes something like this. A night on the range. Tonight, one night only, Ram the Mandolin and the Outlaw Band. That's all taking place at the Ridge Creek Golf Course in Dinuba, California. Saturday, May 23rd from 7 to 11 p.m. And also a blast from the past to open up the show. Mr. Ruben y la Nueva Onda as they reunite for an opening show for Ram the Mandolin. That's all taking place tonight. For ticket information, you can go to eventbrite.com or you could go straight to the event and purchase your tickets there. That's the other option right there. And then on May the 30th, mark your calendars. This all taking place in Sanger as they invite you to Sanger's inaugural Tejano Night, Saturday, May the 30th, 2026. This is all brought to you by the Downtown Sanger Entertainment. Gates open at 5:30 till 10:30 p.m. It'll be featuring Conjunto Califas, Ruben y la Nueva Onda, Aprecio. That's all three bands. Don't forget your tickets. 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This is a 21 and over event. Don't forget your lawn chairs. And if there's still tables, you could purchase tables for table and chairs, I think is your VIP section. 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That's next Saturday. And Sanger, California, Tejano Nights. That's a Radio Bilingüe's community calendar. And then, ¿quién más tenemos? We have Salud Musical Escalante, Carol Perez. She goes, beautiful day, glad you're on, awesome music, like always. Thank you for being a part of Radio Bilingüe's Sábado Tras Sábado. And ¿quién más tenemos? There was another one I had seen here. Oh, this was Salud Musical Escalante 2. I want to say, where did you go? Oh, Emma Rodriguez. And this is also to the Ocio Bernadette. Hopefully that is correct. As if you'd like to set a simple check-in, get you a shout-out as you're locked into Radio Bilingüe. Thank you for being a part of Radio Bilingüe. Sábado tras sábado. If you're going to be there tonight, I'll see you all there. You guys have a great time, a safe time. If you drink, don't drive. Make sure you get a designated driver, whatever the case may be. I'm going to leave you with some Ram the Mandolin. Also welcoming Ram and Liz Herrera to Califas. Thank you for making your trip. Vamos a darle shine, look at the traje chencha. Right here on Radio Bilingüe. Same time, same place. Next week, su servidor Raúl Lozada Fiesta. Las 4 de la tarde. How about some Tú Eres? That's right. Ram the Band. And the Outlaw Band. Saludos musicales ganan a Mario Ortiz, Larry Villanueva y muchos más.

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